0: Now on trial after a Chinese woman's body was found wrapped in plastic in Gulf Harbour. Four relatives face manslaughter and kidnapping charges, with a six-week case and 40 witnesses lined up. A new alarm system is going live at the site of the Mount Maunganui landslide today as safety work continues. There'll be a quick test every Monday at 10 a.m. sounding like a car alarm. And the Prime Minister says he's not fazed by Labour's leaked media training tapes. Labour MPs were coached on dodging hard questions with a bizarre duck versus horse debate. Aisha Verrill even tried singing.
1: I'm gonna take my duck to the old town pond. I'm gonna run till I can't no more.
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0: To sport, Australian media reports NRL Chief Executive Andrew Abdo is stepping down from the role after 6 years. He's shaping as the favourite to take over as Tennis Australia boss after Craig Tilley announced his move to the US equivalent in February. Kimi Antonelli's become the first Formula One driver to win their first four Grand Prix consecutively, this time with victory at Montreal. Liam Lawson came seventh. And the last day of the World Surf League's New Zealand Pro at Raglan remains on hold after a photographer was bitten in the water by a sea creature. And that's sport. 20% of kids are experiencing food insecurity. Donate to Kids Can's 20 for 20 appeal at 20for20.org.nz.
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6: Well, there are a band of men with beards except one, and his name's Frank Beard. I'm talking ZZ Top. They appeared as a cowboy band playing a Western version of this track, Double Back. The movie was Back to the Future 3. It was released into cinemas on this day in 1990. So for 12 o'clock rock today, I'm playing three tunes from ZZ Top. Kicking it off with this, it's LaGrange here on Hauraki.
7: Rumors spread around, and that takes its time. About the shack outside the game. You know what I'm talking about. Just let me know if you wanna go to that whole mile on the range. They got a lot of nice girls.

Give me all your lovin', ZZ Top. That wraps up 12 O'Clock Rock. Played three tunes from the band that appeared in Back to the Future 3, playing a cowboy band, all because the director was a huge fan of the Bearded Band. There you go. You're listening to Radio Hauraki. Here's Pearl Jam with Better Man.

Alrighty, Hodaki, it's Oasis with Champagne Supernova. And if you didn't get to see them when they were touring on their reunion tour last year, all is not lost, because apparently in September, on September 11th of this year, they're releasing the Oasis reunion tour documentary that's been directed by Dylan Southern and Will Lovelace. So for those of us that couldn't get overseas to go see them live, we get to sit back and watch it. I think you can stream it as well. Watch this space. Here's White Stripes, Icky Thump.

0: It's Radio Hōnāki, and what a fantastic game of football on Saturday night. Auckland FC taking out that A-League Grand Final 1-0. Such a good game. Now, of course, Jerry's away this week, so Ben Hurley was filling in with Manaia this morning, and they were joined by Auckland FC boss Nick Becker, and he brought in the team's assistant coach, Danny Hay, and, of course, the A-League trophy looks very much like a toilet seat that they won on Saturday night.
1: Now, a few years ago, there was a few problems with the Ranfurly Shield. They found some residue on it. Should we test this?
2: Yeah, well, you can just tell. Have a look.
1: It's quite shiny
2: it's
1: still.
2: It's looking a little worse.
3: You're only going to find a bit of stale beer and sweat from earning it.
1: Sweat and blood and tears.
4: Does all of Australian football hate us now? Like, are they going to be fuming that we've? Is Auckland FC now the villains of the A-League?
1: Are we the Melbourne Storm of the A-League?
3: Yeah, well, I mean, they're pretty successful, so I'd take that any day of the week. But the A-League needed Auckland FC, and I don't say that in an arrogant way. They needed something fresh. They needed something new to come into it. We've set this club up. We won the premiership in year one. We've now won the championship in year two. But not just that, we've got a whole city behind us now, and Auckland has been awesome in terms of supporting us, coming to our games, buying our shirt, wearing the shirt with pride. And we said right at the start we wanted to create a club that the city was proud of, and I think we're starting to do that, right?
1: Mm. Yeah, I mean, I don't want to put pressure on, but one word, dynasty.
2: 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We just got to keep the roll going now, don't we?
0: Man, I think I have converted to being a bit of a football lover now. 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

0: Outside Archie Days with Beck. We're coming into the 1 o'clock hour. Be listening out for your chance to join our gang. I reckon another recruitment call might be coming out soon. So give me a call, 0800 Hauraki, when you hear it.
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22: In this update, iconic Kiwi entertainer Dame Jules Topp has died aged 68 after 22 years with breast cancer. She spent decades with guitar in hand, charming Kiwis as one half of musical comedy duo The Topp Twins. New minimum language requirements under the Accredited Employer Work Visa will be extended to Skill Level 3 roles from next week. The jury has been sworn in and the trial is underway of an Auckland family accused of manslaughter over a body found wrapped in plastic in Gulf Harbour. The Prime Minister is defending a new roof for his official Wellington residence, saying they've been careful with taxpayer money. A child has escaped serious injury after being hit by a car outside Christchurch's Pariawa Banks Avenue School. Acting Principal Jan Thompson says two girls were crossing on a green light when one was struck by a car. That's news.
0: Hauraki Sport with Max Raft. 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
22: In sport, the Warriors will run out at Eden Park on Anzac Day next year against an as-yet unconfirmed opponent. The last time they featured at the ground was 2014. The boss of the NRL, Andrew Abdo, is standing down to take over at Tennis Australia. Another impressive point-scoring effort for Liam Lawson at Formula One's Canadian Grand Prix. He's brought his Racing Bulls car home seventh, having climbed five spots from his starting point of 12th. Lawson's been reprimanded by the FIA stewards but suffered no time penalty for a yellow flag incident at the start of the third formation lap. He bagged 6 points to retain 10th on the championship ladder after five rounds. That is sport. I'm Raylene Ramsey. 20% of kids are experiencing food insecurity. Donate to KidsCan's 20 for 20 appeal at 20for20.org.nz.
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3: Pulling bangers out of thin air since forever.

It's the Black Keys here on Hauraki Days with Beck. Thanks to Trade Staff, and it is Monday afternoon. Maybe you're over your job and you want to look for a new one. Make sure you check out tradestaff.co.nz. Now here's a song inspired by a deodorant. It smells like Teen Spirit from Nirvana here on Hauraki.

0: Angels of Harlem from U2 here on Hauraki. Sounds like a bit of a gang anthem, don't you reckon? I don't know, but you could join our gang and win one of two awesome Street Dog electric motorbikes. 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You just have to listen out for that recruitment call. 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

0: the Sons of Hodaki. 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
1: Reuben, you'd like to join our gang, eh?
2: I'd love to join a gang.
1: Okay, where are you calling from today?
2: Nelson today.
1: Finally, someone to add to the South Island chapter.
2: Yeah, absolutely.
1: Sun shining there today?
2: Oh, it's so hot.
1: Is it?
2: Hot. Yeah, Nelson. Happy to have that vest on and just ride around.
1: Yeah, nice. Have you got your motorbike license?
2: I do, yeah.
1: Oh, do you? Oh, cool, because there's a pretty powerful, gutsy street dog electric bike for those just with their motorbike license. So I will add you to the South Island chapter and put you in the drawer. Welcome to our gang, Reuben.
2: Oh, man, thank you so much. Have a great day.
1: You yeah. too, mate. Enjoy the sunshine.
0: 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The Sons of Hodaki. Gotta live this life. 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
0: 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Recently, we caught up with Gavin Rossdale from Bush about coming back in September.
16: We're super excited, and of course, the last time we were there, we rehearsed in a disused bank. We had this really good week in New Zealand. Last time we rehearsed for a few days, and it was, it used to be a bank. Can't wait to come back.
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17: Jerry and Manaya in the AM, the big show in the PM, and always music that rocks.

Tauraki Days with Beck. Now, last night I went along to Last Laughs. It was the last night of the New Zealand International Comedy Festival. It was kind of like the prize giving. So up for grabs were two awards. The Fred Award, named after Fred Dagg, the comedian John Clark. And that was for Best Show. And David Koreos took that one out. Saw his show last Thursday. Man, chaos agent, but he is so smart the way he layered that show. Loved it so much, and it was very well deserved. David's been working really hard in comedy over the last few years, and it's great to see him get that recognition. And of course, the Billy T Award, and Joel Vinson won that one. So if you want to get out there and try comedy yourself, definitely get out there and do it. We all need a laugh, don't we? And of course, sad news today on the passing of Dame Jules Top from the iconic duo Top Twins. Go out and have a laugh in your memory, eh? Here's Foo Fighters with me.

0: It's Hauraki Days with Beck on your Monday afternoon. We're almost at 2 o'clock, so time for me to clock off. I've got to unpack my apartment. I've got Greg Preble in next. He'll be keeping you company until 4 o'clock. And then, of course, the guys from The Big Show are back. I'll be back tomorrow morning from 10 a.m. after the Brekkie Show. So until then, spot ya.
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18: In this update, Jules Top of Top Twins fame has died, ending a decades-long career of punchy, foot-tapping, homegrown music and down-to-earth comedy with her sister Linda. She was 68. From next month, wealthy immigrants entering with active Investor Plus visas can put up to 20% of the required investment into charities, conservation projects or philanthropic funds. One person has died out of two on board a small boat that capsized this morning near Kaikoura's Goose Bay. A 7-day rahui applies to water around the Kahutara River mouth. More than 30 Auckland faith leaders and clergy have penned an open letter criticising the bill aiming to let police move on people sleeping rough, begging and being disorderly. Fuel supplies are at normal levels, with 49.1 days of diesel in the country or en route as of last Wednesday, 53.1 days of petrol and 53.7 of jet fuel. That's news.
3: Hauraki Sport with Max Raft. Fully insulated concrete slabs are a game changer for Kiwi homes.
18: In sport, Roger Tuivasa-Sheck's NRL career may be over. Sydney's Daily Telegraph reports the Warriors fear he suffered a season-ending ACL injury in the win over the Dragons at the weekend. He's reportedly due to undergo scans today, but the Warriors are thought to be privately fearing his season is over. Tuivasa-Sheck's heading to Wakefield Trinity in the UK Super League after this season. Meanwhile, the Warriors are taking their 2027 Anzac Day home NRL match to Eden Park. Scott McLaughlin has gone some way to vanquishing the demons of his heartbreak last year at the Indy 500 with a third placing 1 year on. He sneaked through for a third in a frenetic finish. That's news and sport. I'm Raylene Ramsey. 20% of kids are experiencing food insecurity. Donate to KidsCan's 20 for 20 appeal at 20for20.org.nz.
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Radio Hauraki, that's Collective Soul in December, which is ages away, eh? But then when you think about it, it's June next week. Blimey. Coming up for your Monday afternoon, tunes from Supergrass, later Alt J. Plenty of things on this afternoon. Nice day out west of the surf town Raglan in the Waikato. I hope that photographer is okay after the incident there this morning. Local gossip saying a seal bit him on the foot, but he's in hospital, seems to be all right. Semis and finals still to come with Savo. So good having those world-class surfers here, well, in Raglan anyway. They make it look easy, spinning on top of a wave and then riding through it. Here's Queens of the Stone Age. Make it with you on the world-famous Radio Hauraki.

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Radio Hodaki with Greg Preble till 4. Then it's the Big Show with Jace, Mike and Keezy back after a week off. Spent a bit of time in Australia. Man, they got some stories to tell and some stuff for you to win, like a $100 Hire a Hubby voucher up for grabs each day this week to help you tackle a job you've been putting off around the house, and a $500 Hire a Hubby voucher to give away at the end of the week. If you want to get in on this, text Hubby and whatever the job it is that needs doing around the house to 3483. I might give you a call back after 4 o'clock this afternoon. Thanks to Hire a Hubby in Hodaki.

0: Radio Hodaki with Greg Preble. That new one from Villainy coming up inside the next 10 minutes, and a band from Las Vegas next. That was Alt J. Tomorrow morning, Ben Hurley is once again going to be hanging out with Manai on the Hodaki Breakfast while Jerry is away this week. This morning they had some other people pop in, like Auckland FC boss Nick Becker, the team's assistant coach Danny Hay, and the A-League trophy that they won on Saturday night. And Ben Hurley was transfixed by this thing.
1: Now, a few years ago, there was a few problems with the Ranfurly Shield. They found some residue on it. Should we test this?
2: Yeah, well, you can just tell. Have a look.
1: It's quite shiny still.
2: It's looking a little worse.
3: You're only going to find a bit of stale beer and sweat from earning it.
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4: 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Like, what, are they going to be fuming? So. Is Auckland FC now the villains of the A-League?
1: Are we the Melbourne Storm of the A-League?
3: Yeah, well, I mean, they're pretty successful, so I'd take that any day of the week. But the A-League needed Auckland FC, and I don't say that in an arrogant way. They needed something fresh. They needed something new to come into it. We've set this club up. We've won the premiership in year one. We've now won the championship in year two. But not just that, we've got a whole city behind us now, and Auckland has been awesome in terms of supporting us, coming to our games, buying our shirt, wearing the shirt with pride. And we said right at the start we wanted to create a club that the city was proud of, and I think we're starting to do that, right?
1: Mm. Yeah, I mean, I don't want to put pressure on, but one word, dynasty.
2: Two trophies in 2 years. We just got to keep the roll going now, don't we?
0: Yeah, roll on 2027. Wow, it's incredible what they've done. If you want to hear more of that yarn between Nick Becker, Danny Hay and Jerry Manaya, hit up today's Hodaki Breakfast podcast, and the fellas will be back tomorrow morning.
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Radio Hauraki, new from Villainy called Happy Waste. You can find out more about what they're up to this winter on our Locals Only page at hauraki.co.nz. Next season, which starts next week, you and a friend could be hooning along on a street dog electric motorbike. Them sitting behind you. You just got to win it first, and in the process, join our gang, Sons of Hauraki. Boy, does this sound good. Another cue to call is coming up soon. When you hear it, 0800 428 725. To get in the draw for a street dog electric motorbike, our phone number is 0800 Hauraki.

0: Radio Hauraki with Greg Preble. Before the fellas return at 4 o'clock on The Big Show, got tunes after the news for you from the Black Keys and later the Red Hot Chili Peppers, whose bass player Flea is sad at the moment because his sister passed away the other day. Karen, he said she was the biggest influence on him, a pillar of his. He said, the way I read, the way I speak, the way I see, fly on, be free, my incredible, mighty big sister, you leave me with nothing but love. So, yeah, rest in peace. Karen Bolzari, Flea's sister. And also, sad news coming through today that one of the Top Twins has passed on too. I grew up watching them on the telly in the woolshed. Met them a couple of times. R.I.P. Dame Jules.
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18: In this update,
5: Environmental projects around the country could benefit from investor visa rule changes. Wealthy migrants applying for the Active Investor Plus visa can put up to 20% of their required investment into charities, conservation projects or philanthropic funds from next week. More than 30 Auckland faith leaders are asking the government to find solutions for homeless people instead of move-on orders. A person's died after a small boat capsized off Kaikoura this morning, with a second person on board uninjured. The Congolese government says suspected Ebola cases have passed 900. In neighbouring Uganda, 5 confirmed cases were reported in connection with the outbreak in eastern Congo. Comedian Joel Vinson has won this year's Billy T Award, and David Correo scored the Fred Award, named after Fred Dagg. That's news.
18: Hauraki Sport with Max Raft. Choose their fully insulated concrete slabs when building a home.
5: In sport, World Surf League photographer Ed Sloan says he's doing okay after being bitten by what's suspected to be a sea lion on the final day of the New Zealand Pro at Raglan. The in-water snapper's been hospitalised after the incident during the second men's semi-final at Manu Bay this morning. In a statement, Sloan says he has bites on his left foot. Roger Tuivasa-Sheck's NRL career could well be over, with the Warriors reportedly fearing he's ruptured his anterior cruciate ligament. Rugby player agent Simon Porter has been appointed as the new boss of the New Zealand Cricket Players Association. Porter replaces Heath Mills, who signalled his intent to stand down earlier in the year. That is sport. 20% of kids are experiencing food insecurity. Donate to Kids Can's 20 for 20 appeal at 20for20.org.nz.
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2: Jerry and Manaya in the AM, The Big Show in the PM, and always music that rocks.

Radio Hodaki with Greg. It's the Smashing Pumpkins who announced some tour dates the other day. Those details on our Facebook page. Hope you had a great weekend. It was a big one for all them firemen running up the Sky Tower in Auckland on Saturday, and also for the comedians around the country. The comedy festival wrapped up and a big awards night last night amongst some stand-up sets. Congratulations, Joel Vinson, who took away the prestigious Yellow Towel. He's got the 2026 Billy T Award and $5,000 cash for his troubles. And David Koraos was the other big winner. He is the Fred Award winner for 2026. Received the iconic golden gumboot and $5,000 cash. Well done to them funny fellas. There'll be another three funny fellas here after 4 o'clock. The return of the big show is coming up on Radio Hodaki.

0: moving.
1: Radio Hodaki with the Kaiser Chiefs up next. G'day, I'm Greg. That was the Beastie Boys. If you don't want your body to move, if you want a vehicle to do the moving for you, you should enter to win one of them Street Dog electric motorbikes. We've got a couple of them to give away. You can get in the draw shortly, and you get to join our gang as well. How's this? The Sons of Hodaki. After the Black Keys. Tighten up.

0: Radio Hauraki with the big show back at 4 o'clock. I'm Greg at Sakaisa Chiefs. We have your Monday Rager coming up next. But on 0800 Hauraki.
1: The Sons of Hauraki. Let's see who wants to ride with the street dogs.
0: G'day, Josh.
2: Yes, I just missed the boat. I was in for the queue to call, but wasn't quite quick enough.
0: Well, actually, you are in time to get in the draw. So let's get you on one of these electric motorbikes, the street dogs.
2: That'd be epic.
0: Yeah, you could probably not put one of the kids on your lap.
2: You never know. Just send the four-year-old down on it.
0: Sure. Good luck, mate. You are in the draw, and we're going to initiate you into our gang, Sons of Hauraki, as well. Sounds like you've got your own little gang in the car there with you at the moment.
2: Working on it. You're a legend. Thank you. Have a great rest of your day.
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0: It's Radio Hodaki here with your chance to win $100 voucher to the Monteith's Wild Food Challenge. Back tomorrow on the Hodaki Breakfast. News and sport is up next. Have we got a world champion surfer? And then it's the return of the fellas from the Big Show. Jace, Mike and Keezy are back next. See ya!
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22: In this update, a new gas transition loan guarantee scheme will help businesses switch fuel sources, with government backing, letting lenders pass on lower interest rates. Auckland faith leaders have written to the government saying letting police move on homeless people won't help and asking it to find better solutions like housing. An environmental group's calling for an inquiry around the government climate law changes, suggesting reports it was briefed by Z Energy and Fonterra before making moves to outlaw legal challenges over climate damage. Repeated vandalism has forced Gisborne to dump its coin-operated parking meters in the city centre for cashless machines using PayWave and QR codes. Jules Topp, long-time entertainer, musician and campaigner, has died. She was 68. With her sister Linda, she created the Topp Twins. That's news.
23: Hauraki Sport with Max Raft, insulated concrete slabs.
22: In sport, five-time world surfing champion Carissa Moore has claimed the women's event and Brazil's Italo Ferreira the men's on a dramatic final day of the New Zealand Pro in Raglan. Auckland's Eden Park will host the Warriors Anzac Day NRL fixture next year for the first time. The San Antonio Spurs have put their NBA Western Conference final series on level pegging. San Antonio have cruised to a 103-82 win over Oklahoma City Thunder in Game 4, led by 33 points to Victor Wembanyama. The series is now locked at 2-2. Game 5 is on Wednesday. That is sport. I'm Raylene Ramsey. 20% of kids are experiencing food insecurity. Donate to Kids Can's 20 for 20 appeal at 20for20.org.nz.
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24: Oh, g'day you mad bass. It's great to have your company on this absolutely glorious Monday afternoon. It is the 25th of May 2026 and you, my friends, are listening to The Big Show, brought to you by Toledo's.
25: That's right, Toledo's natural electrolyte drinks, low in sugar, no preservatives, natural flavours and colours.
24: Toledo's! G'day, Mogi, you massive stud. How's life?
26: Going pretty grousy, you mad dog, you sick son of a bee. You're an animal.
24: I am, yes.
26: You always have been. You've had a week off work, and I can't wait to find out all the horrendous things that you got up to, all the great shame that you brought on your family.
24: Yes.
26: Those things that you've done in secret.
24: Yes.
26: Mm. The scars on your soul.
24: Yeah. Yeah,
26: the black
24: sure.
26: marks on your name, you know.
24: Yeah, yeah, totally,
26: so we're going to be talking about all of those today. And I'm feeling bloody good, mate. We've had a week off. We've come straight out the back of Magic Round over in Brizzy.
24: Whew.
26: And we are absolutely running on empty here.
24: Well, it's not entirely inaccurate. Keezy, you got your Tony jacket on there, mate. You got your spanking bloody Warriors hat. You got your little hoodie on underneath. Looking good, man. Looking good. How's life?
25: Thanks, Jace. I'm feeling good. I tell you what, needed that week off after Magic Round. Jeez, I am still feeling it just a touch.
24: Right.
25: Just a touch, you know? Just a little residual, hey, you had a big weekend a week and a half ago, you know?
24: Yes.
25: But I tell you what, bloody good to be back on the Big Show, back at Hauraki. Stoked to see you guys again.
26: Am I right?
25: Yeah, I
24: can tell
25: you,
24: your face just lit up when we walked in.
25: When Jace walked in, I was like, here he is.
24: Here we go.
25: Yeah, that's what
24: good
25: happened.
24: Good times.
26: How you going, Jace, man?
24: Yeah, good, thank you. I can't complain. Had a tremendous 4 days off after the Magic Round. It's very rare that I have a holiday and come back and go, that was, you know, perfect.
26: Right.
24: But this time I am saying that. But what we're going to get into, I'll let you tell the people what we're going to get into.
26: Oh, what am I, man?
25: Good on you, Jace.
27: What's happening on The Big Show with old Mogi?
26: Well, another opportunity or two to get yourself into the Hauraki gang. We've got a couple of street dogs, sick electric motorcycles, fellas. Listen out to the cue to call later in the show, and you could be in to win. Also, old Mogi's hit his 10-year wedding anniversary.
24: Yes, indeed. Looking forward to hearing about
26: that. Over the weekend there. We'll be getting into that a little bit later on. We'll be talking to Charlie Gubb about the wires over the weekend. And up next, of course, we'll be talking about Magic Round, debriefing that.
24: Whew!
26: A
24: lot going on there, fellas.
26: Hey.
25: How good, Jace.
24: Home again. Here's Green Day.

0: Yes, indeed. Pearl Jam there on the radio. Hauraki Big Show this Monday afternoon. The time is 12 minutes past 4 o'clock. And, of course, the fellas, we haven't been on air since we've returned from Magic Round. It was our third time over there. And boy, oh boy, fellas, what a weekend.
1: Absolute monster. Of course, Magic Round is when we go with the fellas from Boys Trip. They take care of us every year we go over. This is our third year in a row, as you say, Jace. The first time they took 20 of us over. This time it was 120. This is a Boys Trip that has grown exponentially every single year. We go over to Brisbane. Every single game of rugby league is on. And we get in and amongst. It's 3 days of absolute mayhem. But I feel like we're veterans now, fellas. I feel like we've grown up somewhat.
2: 100%. You know, 3 years in a row of going hard for 3 days is basically what we've achieved, fellas. Well, Mogi and I and Pugs. Heading into this one, I was a bit like, look, I've done Magic Round twice now. Is the third time going to be as exciting? And it still found a way to be not only as exciting, but more exciting, especially that Sunday game, the Warriors taking on the local team, the Broncos, the defending premiers. The crowd and the amount of Warriors fans in the Hikoi down Caxton Street to Suncorp Stadium, it was unbelievable. And I don't even know if you'd get that sort of like fandom in New Zealand at a Warriors game, like unless it was a grand final or something. It's incredible.
0: It's obsessive.
1: I completely agree. And what I'm really happy about with the weekend is that the highlight of the weekend was the Warriors game and everything around it. It wasn't getting smashed to bits on Friday night, although that was great. Getting smashed to bits on Saturday responsibly was also pretty good.
2: Yeah, it was both great.
1: The highlight for me was getting to the Lord Alfred on Caxton Street, doing the Hikoi down the road, saving Jace's life when someone tried to kill him, going to the game, seeing the Broncos getting booed as they ran out onto the field and booed anytime anything happened, and it really been a Warriors home game.
0: I tell you what, actually, fellas, and I really loved it too, because he's full on. And Dave and the fellas from the Boys Trip, they do such a great job of looking after you and so forth. But I was really keen this time to get out and about. So I went to a few galleries. I went down by the Brown Snake. Is that what they call it?
2: The Brown River.
0: Went around all the restaurants around there. I took so many photos. It was unbelievable. So many, in fact, that I'm going to have a photos night at my place. Get you fellas over so I can take you through them. I put them onto a projector.
1: Is your projector as rooted as your phone? In the sense that, you know, your lenses are all busted, your screen's busted, your focus on your head is busted. So when you put all those things together, the photos aren't necessarily the greatest.
0: Yes. But I've got to say, if you've never done that experience, you've got to give it a crack, because it is unbelievable. My only thing the game, because it was a sensational game, but the absolute pains in the ass, and I'm not looking at anyone in particular here.
2: Why are you looking at me?
0: When you're trying to watch the game.
1: Because you love Buckball League.
0: Because I love my Buckball League. Just a constant back and forth, back and forth. I missed two tries from the Warriors, one of which because Keezy was right in front of me with a massive hot dog.
1: Yes.
0: And the second time, he was in front of me with a massive tray of beers. Yes. That was my only bugbear.
1: Yeah, and I'd agree with that. I mean, look, you know, people go to Magic Round for different reasons, Joe. Some people go over there to suck on a chili dog and, you know, scull a few beers back, and others, like us, backbones, we go for the rugby league. And sometimes the two are going to mix, and sometimes they're not going to mix very well. Do you have a good time, though, Keezy man?
2: I had an excellent time. I
0: do you remember?
2: Well, vaguely. I remember bits and pieces. But what I liked about this year is we managed to evolve it from land in Brisbane, go to the pub, go to the game, go to bed.
1: Yeah.
2: Then wake up, get mince on toast, go to the pub, go to the games, go to bed.
1: Yeah.
2: And then do the same again on Sunday, then fly home. This year, we actually mixed it up. I only went to the same restaurant twice. It was the breakfast joint. Very nice. Other than that, we were walking around. We were doing other stuff. Still very much going to the pub and going to Caxton Street, going to the games. But we've just mixed it up a wee bit.
0: Well, that was a very nice thing about it this time, actually, because I did get to see a bit of Brizzy. Great little city. Oh, great. Good. Not little city. Yeah. That's patronising. It's a great city.
1: It's a hell of a city.
0: And I found my best ever wonton soup at Xin Chow.
2: That's right.
1: That's right. I got in on that as well. It was bloody delicious.
0: So good.
1: The beauty of it is, Boys Trip take care of you. They do your flights, your accommodation, your tickets, all of that sort of stuff. You don't have to worry about anything. If you're anything like me, you've got a bunch of friends who are useless, or the other way around, you can't organise anything. Well, with this, Boys Trip does it all for you. And I believe registrations are open already for next year.
0: Wow.
2: Yeah, boystrip.co.nz, sports travel made easy, eh, Jace?
0: Yeah, totally, man.
2: He's got the hat on with the slogan on it. You know, it's
1: the
2: good.
1: Only bad thing was you lost the hat.
0: I lost my hat.
2: Your Reberger hat.
0: My Reberger. In the meantime, here's the Strokes.

0: Yes, indeed. Blink 182 there on the radio. Hodaki Big Show this Monday afternoon. The time is 23 minutes past 4 o'clock.
1: Fellas, we've teamed up with Hire a Hubby, the everything experts, and we've got a $100 Hire a Hubby voucher up for grabs every single day to help you take care of a job that you've been putting off around the house. Plus, at the end of the week, we've got $500 worth of Hire a Hubby vouchers to give away as well. All you have to do is text Hubby and the job that you've been putting off to 3483, get yourself in the draw, and we could give you a call later on the show, give you that voucher, and boom, you're also in the draw for the $500 voucher.
0: How bloody good.
1: Hubby to 3483.
0: Just on that,
1: Hubby
0: by the way.
1: To 3483.
0: Just on that, by the way, go on the Insta and see the fellas doing their own Hire a Hubby work.
2: Right, yeah. Get into that.
0: We are good boys. I mean, we should maybe think about, you know, buying a franchise
1: and running it. That would actually be hilarious.
2: What a great idea.
0: That would be really, really good. Now, listen, it was a big weekend for you, Mogi.
2: It was.
0: Your
2: yes,
0: big
2: fellas.
0: Anniversary weekend.
2: I've been married for 10 years.
1: Wow. Oh, wow.
2: Thanks, fellas. That makes it all worthwhile, I got to say. Yeah, been together for 12, married for 10, luckiest man on earth. And can I say that she's the luckiest woman on earth?
1: I don't know.
0: Yeah, you can.
2: I can say that.
0: Well,
2: it might
0: totally.
2: Not be true, but I can say it. Yeah. Gee, she's the luckiest woman on earth. And we thought we'd get a weekend away for just the two of us. You know, we've got a daughter, but why not have some time alone, because we don't get a lot of that.
0: Yes.
2: You don't get a lot of that. So we went out Waiuku, it's called, Keezy.
1: Oh, oh yes.
2: About an hour, depending on, it's either 45 minutes or 3 hours, depending on what time of day you leave.
0: Yes.
2: But it's sort of Auckland's westish coast, southwestish. Bloody beautiful it is there. It's what we call glam camping, Keezy.
1: Oh, glam camping.
2: Yeah, glam
1: Isn't
2: camping.
1: Isn't that glamping?
2: No, no.
1: Oh, is that different?
2: That's something else.
1: Oh.
2: Glam camping. And what we had when we got out there was bloody beautiful.
0: Nice.
2: Bloody beautiful.
0: Yeah, sounds
2: so
0: good.
2: So you've got this, I would call it a teepee.
1: Right.
2: Even though that's probably culturally inappropriate.
1: Was it a yurt?
2: It was like a yurt, but a teepee.
1: Right.
2: And in there is just this huge bed.
0: Oh, yeah.
2: And this fridge rammed with piss.
0: Yeah, nice.
1: Yeah, it sounds great.
2: It's got a toilet there. When you sit down on it, the trap door opens.
1: The trap door?
2: There's a little trap door
0: How
2: there.
0: Good.
2: And then you stand up and it closes. Sit down, opens. Stand up and it closes. You see what I'm saying?
1: Oh, right. Was it a long drop?
2: It was a very long drop for some. They had a little barbecue out there.
0: Oh,
2: you could
0: nice,
2: cook your
0: lovely.
2: A bathtub
0: yeah.
2: was set into the hillside, which overlooked the ocean. The roaring ocean, can I say.
0: Wow. Yes.
2: You're completely on your own out there. There's no Wi-Fi. There's no cell phone coverage.
1: That's good, man.
2: It's
1: off
2: just,
1: the grid.
2: Just you and your partner. And can I just say, if I had one complaint, that would be it.
1: What, that it was you and your partner?
2: No, that you, there's no access to Wi-Fi or,
0: yeah.
1: oh,
2: or
1: right.
2: cellular data. I mean, I spent a bit of time on that toilet, the one with the trap door on it. I couldn't do any kind of trawling on my Instagram,
0: yeah,
2: on my
0: sure.
2: TikToks, nothing like that. Couldn't play any of my tunes, actually. None of that. Had to go with the music that they had available to them there. And I just thought, that's an oversight. This is my 10-year wedding anniversary. Surely I should be able to spend a little bit of time on Instagram just to chill out if I want.
0: Fair, Mogi, fair. I remember on my 20th anniversary, actually, taking my beloved wife. We went to a We went to a very nice hotel down on the South Island there. And everything, just like you, kind of beautiful views, a lake,
2: vistas,
0: amazing food, no movie channel.
2: No.
0: And I was like, shitting me?
1: Why That's do you right. guys need Wi-Fi and a movie channel?
0: No movie channel at all. One sport channel.
2: Allow me to paint you a picture here, Keezy. Saturday night, 7:30, no wires. So here I am, away on my 10-year wedding anniversary, and I don't get to watch the Warriors smash St. George Illawarra.
1: Yeah, the worst team in the comp.
2: Yeah, exactly.
1: Yeah,
2: but a guaranteed victory, and I have to miss out on it? Why should I suffer?
0: Yeah,
1: well,
0: fair,
1: for our
0: man.
1: Wedding anniversary, my wife and I, we went glamping, which is similar to glamorous camping.
2: Yes.
1: And we did a jigsaw puzzle and drank wine. And chatted about the future and what it held for us. You know, so that's... It's good shit, you know?
2: But how long have you been married for?
1: 3 years?
0: Yeah.
1: Oh, right, okay. Is it faded?
0: Yeah, okay.
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0: Yes, indeed, a bit of bush for your Monday afternoon. Now, it's been a sort of rugby league week and a half, really, hasn't it, fellas? And with that in mind, we thought we'd better call our rugby league correspondent, our rugby league legend, the one and only Charlie Gupp. Charlie, it's been ages. How are you, you mad bastard?
1: Hoody, Jez, good to hear from you, bro. You didn't call me last week. Couldn't back up, huh? Couldn't back up.
2: Oh, well, yeah, Hoody, Jez.
0: Yeah. We were coming back from Brizzy on Monday last week, mate. That's why we couldn't call you. I couldn't get my phone to work properly.
1: Nah, that's all good. That's all good. But, yeah, what's been happening? What's been new with my Portomaniacs?
2: Oh, yeah, Portomaniacs, of course. Uncle Charlie running Porter King, Wellington's New Zealand's best Portaloo company. What's been happening, Charlie, is that we have had a few days off work there, but we have still been knee-deep in the Waz, man. Them making easy work, short work of the St. George Illawarra Dragons, 30 points to 12 over the weekend. Mogi and I were just talking about how magnificent it is having someone like Alofiana Khan Pereira, who's just got speed that the Warriors have never, ever had. And he just seems to generate an extra one or two tries per game. It's a real luxury for us, isn't it?
1: It is, and it definitely helps him that we've probably got the best forward pack we've ever had, I reckon.
3: Yeah.
1: Which is, you know, we've had some good forwards in the past, but 1-8 or, you know, 1-17, they're just all go forward players and they just keep turning up ultra consistent. When you're not like going into a game wondering what performance you're going to get now, we know that we're on.
2: 100%.
3: Exactly right. Speaking of performances, I happened to turn Sky Television on the other night, Charlie. One of my favourite shows, The League Lounge, with me, Sean Johnson.
2: Yeah.
3: And who should be sitting on the couch but old Porter King himself? Charlie Gupp, talk us through it, man.
1: $300 appearance fee, brother.
2: Yeah, boy. See, it's a lucrative career post NRL.
0: Charlie,
1: because it is when you don't declare it. Come on.
0: Because we haven't spoken since Magic Round, your thoughts on the Broncos game? I mean, we were there live, mate. Absolutely magnificent atmosphere. The only punishing aspect of it was Keezy going back and forth in front of me all the time getting beersies. But what were your thoughts on the game itself?
1: It was insane, really. Couldn't have asked for a better start. One, the Broncos ill-disciplined, just giving us the ball, and then what we did with the ball. Yeah, it was just very impressive. And I'll tell you a stat, guys, that I got from the Sean Johnson League Lounge. That game was more watched than any All Black game since the World Cup.
2: Oh, wow. That was the most...
3: Yeah, it's been bloody big chat around the Waz, and I think really the biggest test is going to be this weekend. It depends, of course. The Warriors currently sitting second on the table. We'll be playing Penrith, who are first on the table. Will be interesting to see whether Cleary makes his players back up after Origin. But this is the first true test. The Broncos have had a lot of injuries. The Storm obviously had a lot of injuries. We've beaten both those sides, but this is the one that counts, Charlie.
1: I mean, they all count. They all count for 2 points, Mogi. I get what you're saying, but I think we're better than Penrith. I think Penrith are good. They got Cleary, but you know, we got 17 of us now.
2: Well, that's the thing.
3: We got Tamati.
1: Big show, boys.
2: Yeah, how are you, baby? Well, just a few stats here, Charlie, that you won't get on that League Lounge show you mentioned. Panthers have won 10 of their last 11 against the Waz, 9 of their last 10 at CommBank Stadium as well. So history would suggest that the Panthers have the wood on us. However, it is during Origin as well, so a lot of their players will be out of action. Are you predicting a win for the Waz this week, though, Charlie?
1: Yeah, I am, brother, because it's 2026 and it's us versus the new team. So I actually think we're going to dominate them through the middle. I think both wingers will probably get a double. But it is good to see Tamati Martin actually slotting in nicely. I'm not sure what's going to happen there, fellas, with Metcalf and Tamati, but I think whatever happens, it's going
3: to
1: be good.
3: I do just want to say that I really hope that, you know, when Metcalf eventually does come back, I think they'll bring him back off the bench. I think Tamati Martin's going really well. I really hope that the Warriors faithful get him behind him. I hope that there's no bad blood. I hope there's no booing or any of that stupid rubbish. And I hope we're above that. I just want to say that.
1: I agree, because the Warriors faithful have always been very forgiving.
2: 100%.
1: I'm happy that Mogi is about to make a formal apology for the way he's treated Dallin in the past.
3: Oh, I have nothing but respect for that man.
1: No, I know. But he's been on. You got to admit.
3: He's been unreal.
2: He's been great,
1: Don't
2: Charlie.
1: Start playing music in the background. What happened?
2: This is how radio works, Charlie. Big shout out to Porter King. And before we let you go, Charlie, who was your Porter King player of the round against St. George?
1: Wellington Porter Maniac, Jakey Laban.
2: Big Jakey Laban.
0: Yeah, nice.
2: Big Labes. One free Portaloo coming his way.
0: By the way, Keezy, I'm with Gubby. Don't ever start the music when Gubby's talking, man.
2: Jace.
0: I will not have it.
2: We've got to wrap
0: on
2: this up,
0: the show. Thanks, Gubby.
1: Hoity's stressed out. Something's missing. That's all good. See you, fellas.
2: Bye.

0: Pixies there on the radio. Hodaki Big Show this Monday afternoon. The time is 4:48. Let's talk TV. What's on the telly with Mike Minogue?
1: Yes. Fellas, over the weekend, was that true? Maybe yesterday afternoon. I watched a terrible documentary on Netflix. I think it's probably number one movie in the country. It's something called Crash. It's a true crime doco. It's about a young woman there that had a couple of passengers in her car.
2: And then
1: she had a crash. But was it an accident or wasn't it? And then you guys sort of go through the trial and everything that's been going on with him. Pretty loose parenting. Can I put it to you that way?
0: Yes.
1: Pretty loose parenting. Did you watch it, Jace?
0: Yes.
1: Yes. You know, massive two-starer, but you'll be able to sit there and watch it pretty easily. Look, Jace, I'll ask you, mate, guilty or not guilty?
2: Just pretend you're on the radio and that people are listening.
0: I don't know. I think guilty.
1: Yeah, so do I.
0: Definitely. And how horrific was the crash?
1: Not good.
0: They've got it on video, Keezy, and it is... my wife and I were like, oh, whoa, yeah.
2: Wait, so you're saying this documentary called Crash has a video of the crash?
1: It actually has the crash, yeah. She was going at a fair rate of knots and turning around corners as she went. So her defence that she couldn't remember and she was passed out.
0: Yes, yeah. Not good, right. Not good. Fellas, I went
1: and that's
0: back.
1: That's on Netflix and it's called Crash.
2: Crash.
0: Yeah, I'd give it two buzzies as well.
1: Yeah, good.
0: My wife and I discovered on TVNZ Plus... one of the greatest shows of all time.
2: Talk Back.
0: Flowers.
2: Oh, yeah. Okay.
0: It's called, which we've watched before, two seasons.
1: Yes.
0: In my definite, I think, like with Mr. In Between, Flowers is right up there in my top three greatest shows of all time. It is absolutely superb comedy. Quirky English family. The father's a writer. He's mad. The whole family's mad.
1: Yeah.
0: Written and directed by... oh, God, his name's gone out of my head.
1: He's gone out of mine as well. He's an English fella that ended up being in the latest season of The White Lotus.
0: White Lotus,
1: yeah,
0: yes.
1: Yeah, that's right. He's an incredible writer. Great actor, too.
0: But what I love about this show is it is very funny in parts, but it's also very poignant in parts. There's parts where you go, oh, God.
1: Yeah.
0: Oh, it is so... Julian Barrett, is it?
2: Oh, Julian Barrett from The Mighty Boosh.
0: The Mighty Boosh, he's the main character. Olivia Colman.
1: Yes.
0: Amazing cast.
2: Will Sharp,
0: yes. It is an amazing show.
1: Yeah.
0: And we've already seen it, but we've gone back to it and gone, oh, yeah.
1: I'm going to watch it again because you recommended this last time. I think we got about through three or four episodes and then we didn't have... at that stage, it was on Neon.
0: Yes.
1: Yes.
0: It's brilliant. 4.9 buzzies. Out of five buzzies.
2: Wow. And that's on Netflix, is it?
0: No, it's on
2: TVNZ Plus. Flowers. Fellas, whilst I was away on holiday, I watched Parasite.
1: Oh, yeah.
2: The movie
1: yeah.
2: Parasite.
1: Yeah.
2: That won Best Picture, one of Pugs' favourite films. He was banging on. Oh, Keezy, watch Parasite. You'll love it. Can I just say I loved it?
1: Yeah, good.
2: Really, really, really, really, really entertaining film. Great twist. You know, and it's all subtitles, which, if you're in the mood for it, is actually a really great way to watch stuff. The acting is phenomenal. The twist at the end, the sort of ending where you're like, oh. And then you watch a few interviews about the movie and you're like, oh.
1: Mm.
2: You know, like, seriously, very, very enjoyable.
0: Just on that, we had a lovely little moment last night, Mogi.
2: 4.9 buzzies out of 5.
0: When we were out to dinner, I was out to dinner with Mogi, Keezy and his wife and Pugs and his partner. And we were talking about a TV program and Keezy's wife said, would Keezy's wife like it?
2: Because that's become like a rating on our show.
0: And I said, no, I don't think so.
2: You were talking about Flowers.
0: Talking about Flowers.
1: Right.
0: It is very full on in parts, but it's brilliant.
2: Just say, if you haven't seen Parasite, the Korean made film that won, I think, 29 Best Picture, 2019, sorry. Definitely what, like, dark comedy thriller.
1: Mm.
2: Really good. Keezy's wife probably wouldn't like it.
1: No.
2: Highly recommend.
0: What's it on again?
1: A TV. Plane.

0: Foo Fighters there on the radio. Hodaki Big Show this Monday afternoon. The time is 3 minutes to 5 o'clock. And I tell you what, fellas, she is a jam-packed hour after five.
1: Yeah. I sat next to Jace last night at a comedy awards night.
2: Right.
1: Yeah, and it was interesting witnessing, you know, someone who's been around in New Zealand comedy for a long time and how he looked down on the future generation.
2: Pretty judgy for a guy that wasn't a judge.
1: 100%.
0: Actually, I was thinking I should be a judge.
1: I mean, tell.
0: You couldn't get more experience than me in the scene and all that sort of stuff. And now I'm a top radio DJ.
1: Totally, totally. It was like sitting next to Joaquin Phoenix's character in Gladiator.
2: Oh, yeah.
1: When they're fighting and he's just sort of thumbs down.
2: Everyone gets the thumbs down.
1: Yeah. That's what it was like. Also, don't forget a chance to get yourself in the draw to join the Hodaki gang and win yourself an electric motorbike courtesy of our friends at Street Dog. When you hear that cue to call, get ready to call 0800 Hodaki.
0: How good?
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5: 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And when I was working for Seven Sharp, I did a story down there. And so I actually went out on the streets of Christchurch and asked who should be the first New Zealander on the moon.
4: Yep.
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18: In this update, the finance minister says many businesses can hook into a $1.2 billion scheme supporting switching from gas. The Crown will guarantee 80% of lending under the Gas Transition Loan Guarantee Scheme, so banks pass on lower interest rates. Energy Minister Simeon Brown says this won't impact household power bills. Crown prosecutors have outlined details of the alleged kidnapping and killing of Xu Lai Wang, whose body was pulled from Auckland's Gulf Harbour in March of 2024. A family of four are on trial for manslaughter at the High Court at Auckland. Cruises are being scaled back further next summer season, with ports already feeling the pinch. Heartfelt tributes for Dame Jules Topp, who's died at the age of 68 after 22 years with breast cancer. She and her sister Linda entertained and delighted Kiwis for decades as the Topp twins. That's news.
14: Hauraki Sport with Max Raft. Fully insulated concrete slabs are a game changer for Kiwi homes.
18: In sport, the Warriors believe Eden Park is the perfect venue for their Anzac Day fixture after 2 years away. After the match returned to New Zealand in 2024 at Mount Smart, the Warriors have since taken the Anzac fixture to Christchurch last year and Wellington last month. Rain has brought an early end to an emotional NASCAR race in Charlotte in the US. Daniel Suarez has claimed the race after officials pulled the pin with 27 laps to go as heavy rain made conditions too dangerous. Two surfing world champions have savoured victories at the New Zealand Pro in Raglan. Five-time world champ Carissa Moore claimed the women's final. 2019 world champ Italo Ferreira won the men's. That is sport. I'm Raylene Ramsey. 20% of kids are experiencing food insecurity. Donate to Kids Can's 20 for 20 appeal at 20for20.org.nz.
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0: Yeah, welcome back, you massive backbones. Hope your Monday's going off. You're listening to The Big Show, incidentally, brought to you by Toledo's.
1: That's right, Toledo's natural electrolyte beverages made right here in New Zealand.
0: Toledo's!
1: And fun fact about Toledo's, actually, fellas, as we know, it's a family-run operation.
0: Yes.
1: Bit of a Kiwi startup taking on those big electrolyte companies using natural flavours and stuff like that. In a few months' time, they will be available in Z stations across the entire country.
0: Yes. Bloody good, mate.
1: Very exciting watching a little company grow like this.
0: Yeah, it's fantastic. And rightly so. As soon as I got in the studio, I sucked on one. And I
2: sucking it hard.
0: And I sucked it hard, fellas. I needed, you know, a bit of hydration.
2: Yeah, rehydration.
0: Thank you. Beautiful. Get stuck into it.
2: How come you're not drinking one, Keezy? What's wrong with you, man? Is that water you're drinking, man? You need to wake up, brother. It's Toledo's or nothing.
1: Yeah, well, you can have water as well, though, can't you?
2: Nah.
1: Incidentally, Chase, the one you're drinking looks like the colour of that I would imagine when you go wheeze. That's what it would look like.
2: Yeah, exactly. It's a super, super dark orange. It's kind of the colour of your wheeze every single day or me and Keezy's wheeze after Magic Round.
1: Yeah. It's like a burnt orange or like a rusty water.
0: Well, my wheeze are very much like that, but because I drink so much of this particular flavour.
1: Oh, wow, really? Right.
0: That's exactly. And, God, I feel good for it, too. I'm going to suck on it now while you fellas song.
1: It's called drinking, not sucking on. Arctic Monkeys?
0: Mm-hmm.
1: Arabella? How's it taste?
0: Mm.
1: How's it going, Jace? Yum, man.
0: Oh, yeah. Now you're talking.

0: Nirvana there on the radio. Hodaki Big Show this Monday afternoon. The time, 12 minutes past 5 o'clock.
1: Fellas, over the weekend I had a classic Keezy dilemma. Actually, no, that's not a thing. So we're about to sell our house, right? We're going to put it on the market soon. And we're in the process of just going to a billion open homes every single weekend. Going to all these houses. And what starts as a very fun journey quickly turns into a very punishing journey.
0: Yes.
1: So we went to this house on the Sunday, I believe it was. Saturday there. And it was the third house we'd looked at. And as soon as I arrived, I knew I wasn't interested. But we're there. Let's go have a look inside.
2: Yeah, sure.
1: So as we're walking up to the house, my wife goes first. And I'm sort of like looking around. I'm sort of scoping out the exterior of the house and like looking around, you know, the front gate area and things like that. And the real estate agent, who would have been about, I don't know, 40 or maybe mid-40s or something. And he's wearing a suit. And he goes, oh, geez, at least one of you's fizzed to be here.
2: Wow.
1: And then my wife sort of stopped. And then I looked at him and was like, oh, is he talking about me? And then I was like, what? And he goes, ah, sarcasm.
2: Oh, because one of you is not fizzed to be there.
1: And then instantly I was like, and my wife was the same. We were both like, even if this was our dream house, we would not now buy it.
2: Right.
0: Just because of him.
1: Because, but then I was like, maybe I was looking a bit like not interested or something. Had I had a few beers the night before? Was I hungover? Yeah, a little bit. But I don't. I just thought it was a bit too far, you know? It wasn't funny. It was just a bit dickish. What do you reckon?
2: Yeah, but you've turned up there. In your mind, you're thinking, I don't want to be here, but we might as well have a look.
1: 100%.
2: He's then called out and said, at least one of you is happy to be here, taking into account the fact that you don't want to be there. He's read you like a book. So in terms of being a salesperson, he is absolutely on fire because he has nailed the fact that you don't want to be there and, to his credit, I think, called you out on it. Is that what's happening?
1: Well, I don't think he's got.
0: You've gone through his system. He's noticed your greenish hue.
2: Yeah.
0: The sort of slight slant and heaviness to your eyes.
1: I don't think there's anything wrong with slanted eyes.
0: Also, the fact that...
2: Dragging your massive hooves around, your big bodies are dragging on
0: you were
2: well.
0: Snapping.
1: I was
0: at,
1: wearing
0: you
1: those.
0: Were snapping at your lovely wife.
1: I didn't snap at her. I didn't add that. You're
2: in
1: a
2: get in there and have a look.
0: Of a mood. So he's immediately gone... Doot. Okay, loser.
1: Jason, I feel
0: I'm
1: like,
0: just going to say it how it is.
1: Yeah, cool. Because and I just want to touch on what Mogi said. Even if he did read me like a book, I didn't want my book read.
2: Yeah, I know. He's read you like an absolute open book.
1: Yeah, totally.
2: And that must annoy you because you've got, you know, you pride yourself on this, looking at homes and all this sort of thing, and you're not even halfway up the front path, and this guy has absolutely nailed you.
1: I didn't get nailed by this guy. He's not helped you completely.
2: This guy has pulled your pants down, got everyone in the neighbourhood to come around and have a look, pointed at you downstairs and had a good old laugh. That's what's happened.
1: Well, I don't know.
0: Totally.
1: It's
0: a massive down trail.
2: Yeah. And then he stood on your pants, so you're standing there trying to pull up your pants, but you can't because he's standing on them.
1: And my wife's
2: and
1: like, oh my
2: like
1: god,
2: goose, and
1: this
2: she's
1: is
2: like, why did I marry him?
1: And then he's like, well, hey, why don't you run away with me instead? And she's like, yeah, good idea, you're a winner.
2: That's right. And then they get in the car, and where has she come back yet?
1: Nah.
0: I mean,
1: so he was in the right.
0: Well, it's not a matter of right or wrong, he just read you beautifully, Keezy.
1: Yeah, right, okay, cool.
2: He's just won. He's just won the battle against Keezy there.
1: Oh, okay,
2: he's
1: sweet.
2: Done you.
1: Yeah, nice.
2: He's done you.

0: Sons of Hauraki. Let's see who wants to ride with the street dogs.
1: Yes, indeed, your chance to win a very, very sexy street dog electric motorbike. And they are genuinely very, very sexy, aren't they, fellas?
2: They're one of the hottest things I've ever seen on two legs.
1: Yeah, man.
3: Well, hang on, it's on two wheels, it's not on two legs.
2: Wow.
3: Couple of options there for you. If you've got a motorcycle license, you get the full-blown Street Dog XR.
2: Full blown.
3: Well, it's like it's not blown, which is a colloquial term for supercharging something.
2: Boom.
3: Yeah, not the blown you were thinking of. But if you've only got a car license, you can still get the Street Dog 50.
2: Oh, yeah.
3: And ride that legally.
2: Have you got your car license yet, Jace?
1: Yeah, totally.
3: You've still got your restricted,
1: man. Funnily enough, I was in the car park last night, saw your little truckie there with your motorbike on the back. What was going on there, Keezy?
3: Just drove it in. Just stashed it there for
2: no
3: the weekend.
2: No biggie, man.
1: Okay, cool.
3: Yeah, why don't you just mind your own business, man?
1: I was just wondering why your motorbike was on the back. That's all.
3: I'm in the process of getting it complied still, and I have to fix a brake line on it.
1: Okay, man. Whoa.
3: Jeez, man. I'm trying to concentrate on Street Dog here, man. Should we go to the lines, fellas?
1: I reckon.
2: Please.
1: G'day, Ben, you mad bastard. How's life?
4: Yeah, great, guys. How are yourselves?
1: Yeah, good, thanks, mate. What do you do for a crust, Ben?
4: Oh, I'm carpet layer.
2: Oh, yeah. Love it, eh?
1: Backbone.
3: Hey, Ben, love it. How annoying is it when you have to carpet stairs?
4: Oh, no, they're no dramas, man.
2: They're easy, man.
3: Oh, yeah,
1: piece
3: totally.
1: Piece of piss
3: same,
1: the stairs, Keezy.
3: It's part,
2: my
3: yeah.
2: favourite part.
1: Yeah, yeah, totally, totally.
3: I love carpet.
1: Tell me, Ben, have you ever owned a motorbike?
4: Nah.
1: Okay.
2: Wow. Yeah, first time for everything, man.
3: Yeah, I reckon.
1: Totally.
3: Hey, Ben, have you ever been in a gang, man?
4: Nah, buddy.
3: Yeah, right. Well, get ready because you could be joining the Hauraki gang. All right, you're in the draw, Ben, all right? We're going to pop you on hold.
1: Good on you, mate. G'day, Jim, you mad bastard. How's life?
5: G'day, Hoody J. It's real good.
1: Oh,
2: right,
1: real good, eh? Why is it real good? What's going on?
5: Well, I finally got through on the flaming line.
1: Oh, yeah. Tell me, Jim, what do you do for a crust?
5: I'm a land surveyor.
2: You just survey the land.
3: Yeah, man.
2: You're a mad bastard.
3: So do you sort of take surveys, you hand out pieces of paper and they fill them out and the surveys are about land?
5: Yeah, that's exactly right, Keezy, mate. You're on to it.
2: You've nailed it.
3: Yeah,
2: then,
3: good
2: Keezy,
3: on you,
2: man.
3: Jim. Thanks, mate.
1: What's your favourite motorbike, Jim?
5: Oh, it's got to be a Kawasaki, mate.
1: Oh, yeah.
3: That's a Japanese brand,
2: it's a Kawasaki.
3: No, it's not. It's just Kawasaki.
2: Kawasaki.
3: Jim, if we just get back to Street Dog, who have paid to be part of this instead of plugging Kawasaki.
2: Sucky.
3: Have you ever ridden an electric motorbike, man?
5: No, I haven't, actually.
2: They go like the clappers.
3: They go like the clappers.
2: The absolute
1: sexy ass, Jim. Great news for you, mate. You're in the draw. Stay on the line.
5: Perfect.
1: Good on you, man. G'day, Harmon, you mad bastard. How's life?
6: Oh, pretty good, boys. How are you guys going?
1: Yeah. Hey, tell me, Harmon, did you have a big weekend, did you?
6: Oh, I did, boy.
2: Are you struggling with the demons, Harmon? What's the most shocking bastard thing you did all weekend?
6: Oh, do you know what? I went up to Coromandel with my son and we just had a good time.
1: Oh, yeah, okay.
2: That sounds right.
3: Wholesome, man. That's wholesome,
1: good
3: man.
1: Stuff. What do you do for a crust, by the way, Harmon?
6: I'm an auto electrician.
3: Oh, yeah. Backbone.
2: TIG or MIG?
3: No, that's welding. Dude, just running diagnostics and things like that, Harmon?
6: Yeah, joining wires.
3: Yeah, guilty.
1: Piece of piss, that stuff, eh?
3: No, yeah, totally. So easy.
1: Such a
2: plug it in and it tells you what's wrong.
3: Yeah, chuck some tape around it.
1: Sweet ass.
3: Beautiful.
1: Good on you, Harmon. You're in the draw too, mate.
6: Thanks, boys. Awesome.
1: Good on you, man.
3: How good. If you want to join the Hauraki gang and potentially win yourself a Street Dog electric motorcycle, make sure you keep Radio Hauraki locked. Plenty of chances throughout the day.
1: It just didn't make sense that your truckie was in there and your bike was in there too.
3: What do you mean? It was on the back of my truck.
1: But it was just sitting there. It just seemed weird to me.
2: I was giving it a piggyback.
1: Yeah, well, I went over and checked it out.
3: My truck has a deck and you can put stuff on it. I put my bike on the back of it. What's the deal?
2: I don't know. It just seems weird.
1: Oh, by the way, I left something on your truckie deck.
2: Oh.
1: Check it out.
3: You didn't put booze on my truck. Come on, Jace, man.
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0: Yes, indeed. Radiohead there on the Radio Hauraki Big Show this Monday afternoon. Well, Monday early evening, let's call it. The time is 5:36. Now, Mogi, of course, you're away over the weekend on your sexy 10-year anniversary.
1: Yeah.
0: Sounded pretty hot.
2: Did it?
0: But it was the end of the comedy festival last night, and we got offered the chance to go along, the fellas from the Big Show. Unfortunately, you couldn't make it because you were away with your beloved. So the other fellas from the Big Show, we all decided to go, didn't we, Keezy?
2: Yeah, that's right. We went to Last Laughs, which is the final show of the comedy festival where they give out the awards from the festival, the Billy T. James yes. Award for up-and-coming comedians, and then the Fred Award, named after Fred Dagg, of course, for the top show, basically.
0: Of the festival.
2: Now, and that was at 7 p.m. at Sky City Theatre, so we were like, oh, let's go into the city early, go to Hoity J's apartment and have a little get-together beforehand.
1: Big city life.
0: Big city life. So I said, come on over, fellas. The evening didn't get off to a good start.
2: Yeah, big city life. Sorry, I couldn't find it.
0: And I didn't realise, because I didn't have my phone on me, that Keezy had frantically been trying to call me. I missed 8 calls from him.
2: Yeah. One call.
0: 8 calls.
2: One call
0: from
2: and one message.
0: Old Keezy.
2: From Pugs.
0: Because I just assumed that when the fellas would arrive that they'd just, you know, push the buzzer.
2: 100%. Yeah. Do you know which room is his?
1: Which number? What his apartment number is? No.
2: No, neither. Is it in any of our chats? No, it's not.
1: No.
0: It actually is, but...
2: is it?
0: Yeah, it is. Oh. But anyway, so then it was like, I looked at my phone and went, oh, and there was a in capital letters from Keezy. Can you let us in, please, Jace?
2: I said, we're here.
0: And I was like, whoa, Keezy's in a hurry of a mood.
2: It was in a great mood.
0: So I had to go all the way down the stairs and say, well, why didn't you ring the buzzer? And they were like, well, we were texting you, but there was no response, and we didn't know what number you were. And I was like, God, you guys are dear brains.
1: But you don't just text them and say, just push the buzzer for apartment number, blah, blah. Do you, instead of having to go all the way down the stairs, which sounds like it was a massive palaver.
2: There was one flight of stairs. He's on the first floor.
0: Well, I just sort of felt like, because Keezy was in such a hurry of a mood.
2: That was a great mood.
0: I had to do a sort of face-to-face, and old Pugson, God, Jesus, he looked like he'd been sucking on a lemon by the time I got there. He was really pinched in the face.
2: No, it wasn't a lemon, it was a durry, actually.
0: Oh, was it a durry?
2: Yeah.
0: Filthy bastard. Yeah. So they came up, and for the occasion, Mogi, as promised by Hoity J, I constructed an elaborate platter. Mm. Now, platters are my thing.
2: Such a yarn, really?
0: I love making a platter for people.
1: I've heard you make the best in the world.
0: I think so.
1: Would that be accurate?
0: I think that's
1: because
0: pretty
1: I've
0: true.
1: Never heard you ever say that platters are your thing, but here we are, and I'm not surprised because everything's your thing.
3: Yeah, totally. Jay, best in the world, number one.
2: So, Jace, yeah, this is the first time I've literally heard you making a platter, considering last time we went around to your house, you asked me to bring the bread.
1: Yeah, that's right.
2: And you're the best in the world at making platters? Come on, man.
0: I bought bread this time.
2: Oh, well done.
0: And I sliced it.
1: Is this whole break just an opportunity for you to brag about what a weapon you are?
0: Look, I mean, I don't want to go on
2: what
0: about it.
2: What a platter weapon.
1: But you bought bread and you sliced it.
0: And so it was such a good platter, Mogi.
2: It was the best thing since.
0: I sliced bread.
2: Thank you. Here he is.
0: It was such a good platter. You know, I was expecting a bit of witty repartee, you know, a bit of, you know, jokes and stuff with the fellas and their lovely, lovely partners.
1: Terrible company, were they?
0: Oh, mate, the platter was so good, they were just hoeing in. They were just stuffing their faces
2: honestly,
0: with Jace, cheeses,
2: all I'll say about the
0: salamis.
2: Platter, Jace, the best, the platter was lovely, right? Great selection.
1: How was the sliced bread?
2: Grapes, to be honest, it was about 4 bits of sliced bread. I wouldn't go on the radio and bang on about it personally, but while we're here... it's probably like 3 pieces of prosciutto.
1: Oh, wow, that's not enough.
2: There's about 6 of us there.
1: Wow.
0: Yeah, but there were sheets of prosciutto. They were big sheets, and partly the crowd that was with me were vegetarian.
2: The crowd, one person. But look, it was nice. It was lovely. It was certainly, as soon as we walked in, they were like, hey, would you like a drink? And these glasses that we've got here, because last time we went around and there was wine, but he had no glasses to put in. You know, so I could tell that he was trying to make step it up from last time.
1: Yeah, good.
0: Yeah, totally.
1: So if this was like a come dine with me experience, what would you give it out of 10, Keezy?
2: Oh, probably like a 5.
0: Come on, man. And then my wife, at the end of the evening, she said to me, the fellas are very well-mannered. They're very well-mannered fellas.
1: Now, this popped up in the chat today. They're in their 30s. Do they get a pat on the back for that?
0: Yeah. Well, apparently so from my wife.
2: God. Well, hang on. If we're patting him on the back for cutting a loaf of bread.
1: I'm not patting him on the back.
0: I mean,
1: he's patting himself on the back. I can't get my hand in there.
0: I was surprised.
1: He's got both hands going.
0: Because Keezy was in such a hooter of a mood, you know what I mean?
2: Nah, Jason, it was a 9.5 out of 10, all right?
0: Thanks, mate.
2: So good.
0: Here's the Black Crowes.

0: The Raconteurs there on the radio. Hauraki Big Show this Monday evening, and we have breaking news.
1: This is breaking news.
2: That's right, fellas. The Enhanced Games have wrapped up over in Las Vegas at a specially built stadium on the strip there. They had events held in swimming, track and weightlifting, as well as a strongman exhibition. What makes this competition different, Jace, is that they're all on the gear.
0: Yeah.
2: You can be on whatever you want. So you can be on your peptides, you can be on your anabolics, you can be on any A-class, B-class, C-class, D-class drugs you want.
0: Yes.
2: And you can compete. If you break a world record, you get $1 million from the organisers.
3: That's great.
2: It's pretty good, isn't it?
0: You get what? How much?
2: $1 million.
0: Wow.
2: Yeah.
0: Interesting, fellas. About 15 years ago on a show that I used to do, we had the idea of having like the drug games.
2: Right.
3: We had that idea too.
0: Yeah, go hard. Take whatever you want. Whoever's 100%. The meanest and fittest wins.
3: 100%. That's the thing. Like, if these guys want to drug up.
2: Yeah.
3: I think we discussed it when I was working at Crowd Goes Wild. I think it was after the Lance Armstrong fiasco stuff.
0: Yeah. Right, okay,
3: we were talking about it. It's like, why don't they just let him go for it?
2: Well, the argument has always been, well, everybody's on it.
3: Yeah.
2: You know, the argument for Lance Armstrong was, well, everybody else is on it. I'm just the one that got caught.
3: 100%.
2: And there's a certain amount of truth in that.
0: There is. Obviously, you know, you've got to get your dosages right too, and you've got to be very specific about what you're doing. Like, if you're a sprinter, for example,
2: yes.
0: You don't want, you know, to have a massive doobie probably just before, because you'll be like, oh,
2: can't be bothered.
0: I'll just sit here and just chill, actually.
3: But also, the
0: beautiful
3: lungs,
0: day.
3: The lungs,
2: yeah.
3: Though. But you could maybe have some gummies or something and then do like a marathon or, you know, something that's pretty chill and just you have to keep going. Monotonous.
2: The trouble with that, Keezy, is there's another thing as well. Like, a lot of people might think they'll get on the cocaine or the crack cocaine, Keezy. That's no good, that stuff. That's illegal, number one, but not in these games. But if you're running in a marathon, every time you go past someone, you might just get to chatting. Chatting someone's ear off, you get a little bit distracted, you know. You got to talk to somebody about this new app idea you've got.
3: Yeah, right. Or a business we should start, man. We should actually start it, though. I'd love to see someone like doing javelin.
2: Yes.
3: But on the mushies.
2: Yes.
3: And freaking out a wee
2: bit. Yeah, throwing it into the crowd.
0: Yeah. Oh, my God.
3: That would be.
0: Well, I mean, that must be, you know, because I imagine there'd be pretty big crowds there.
2: Yes.
0: You know what I mean? And, you know, there's every opportunity where you could have a freak out. You know what I mean?
3: Like,
0: oh God, this is not good.
2: Yeah.
0: I can't feel my face.
2: Yeah, that's right. That's no good when you're on the ketamine.
0: Yeah,
2: And you're trying to launch a discus. Although there's very limited. One thing I really like about these games, amongst the main thing which I really like about these games, is it all happens over the course of one day. There's only about 20 events.
0: Right, okay.
2: And then you're done. It's not like the Olympics that drags on for weeks and weeks and weeks or anything like that. One day, and then you go to the after party and get smashed a bit.
3: But this is the first one, is it? Is this the first one?
2: First time ever, yes.
3: So for now, it's one day.
0: Imagine the after party.
2: Oh, it's going to be
0: I mean, how good is that going to be?
2: There was one guy that won the $1 million, some Dutch fella with a name I can't pronounce, who broke the world record for the 50-metre breaststroke, freestyle, I believe it was. So he took himself home a cool $1 million.
0: Jeez, how good.
3: What events were there? Like running,
2: there was all sorts
3: swimming.
2: Of things. Running, swimming. There was obviously the snatch.
3: Snatch?
2: Yeah. Clean and jerk. What else we got there? Lots of clean and jerk, actually. Deadlift, that sort of stuff, Keezy. You would have loved it.
3: Yeah. Totally, man.
0: Here's the Clash.
3: Good stuff.

0: Yes, indeed, The Clash there on the radio. Hodaki Big Show this Monday evening. The time is 5 minutes to 6 o'clock. Plenty coming up after six, by the way. We pay tribute to a comedy legend.
1: Yes.
2: 100%. Also coming up after 6 o'clock, fellas, meet Patty Nips 69@gmail.com, our advice section. So if you need advice on anything, feel free to get in touch. It's a real email address and you can win a prize as well.
0: So good, man. So good.
3: The Hodaki Big Show with Toledo's. From work days to workouts, it'll fuel your thirst. Jerry's away this week, so joining Manaya on the Hodaki Breakfast is the great New Zealander, Ben Hurley.
1: Who should be the first Kiwi that we shoot to the moon?
4: This actually has come up before. 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And so I actually went out on the streets of Christchurch and asked who should be the first New Zealander on the moon.
1: Yep.
4: And no word of a lie, the first eight people said Richie McCaw.
1: And did the ninth say Dan Carter?
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19: In this update, it's possible taxpayers could fund losses from a budget policy to help businesses transition from gas. The government's announced a $1.2 billion loan scheme to make lending cheaper for firms wanting to switch fuel sources. The scheme also hopes to protect jobs. A jury's had the foundations laid for the trial over the death of Xu Lai Wang. The 70-year-old's body was discovered floating in bags in Auckland's Gulf Harbour early 2024. Four leaders of a private Christian sect from one Orewa family are before the High Court at Auckland, charged with her kidnap and manslaughter. ACT-aligned councillor Davina Smulders is spreading claims the Far North District Council plans to sign agreements ceding sovereignty to five iwi. And Dame Jules Topp has died at the age of 68. She and her sister Linda made up the musical comedy duo The Topp Twins. That's news.
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19: In sport, the Warriors appear resigned to Roger Tuivasa-Sheck's NRL career being over. The dual international limped off the field in the win over the Dragons with a knee injury, which the club believe is an ACL rupture. Tuivasa-Sheck is due to head to Wakefield Trinity in the Super League after this season, and an ACL recovery time would be well beyond the end of the NRL season. Club CEO Cameron George says he's gone for scans, but it doesn't look good. And some late State of Origin drama for New South Wales. 2 days out from the series opener in Sydney, 5'8" Mitchell Moses is in doubt after pulling up with hamstring tightness following today's training session. That is sport. I'm Raylene Ramsey. 20% of kids are experiencing food insecurity. Donate to KidsCan's 20 for 20 appeal at 20for20.org.nz.
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0: Yeah, welcome back, you massive backbones. Hope you're surviving your Monday. You are, in fact, listening to The Big Show, brought to you by Toledo's.
2: That's right, Toledo's natural electrolyte drinks. Can't find us? Huh, you should tell your sports club to stock us today.
0: Toledo's! I'm starving, fellas.
24: I'm a bit blocked up.
0: What are you, Keezy?
2: Like, you got a blocked nose.
24: Oh, nose, yeah.
2: Gross. I just texted my wife and said, what's for dins? And she said, roast red pepper and tomato pasta, but I'm going to have to eat before you and leave. Sorry.
24: Yeah, it sounds about
2: I'm
24: right.
2: I'm too hungry to wait. That's what I'm having.
0: Yeah.
2: So, Mogi, you're blocked up.
24: A little bit blocked up, man. A little bit blocked up. Don't know what the story is. Not absolutely, it is my honker, Keezy. I've had some issues of late there and there. It's happened every year for the last few years, and it's back again. And what I've decided to do is I'm going to take an approach which is the opposite to the enhanced gains. I'm not going to take any drugs whatsoever.
0: Yeah.
24: Drugs is what's gotten me to this point, Keezy. Too much Otrivin Plus, too much Coldrills, too much Panadols.
0: I've always been of the opinion.
2: Never go to the doctor.
0: Thy body shall heal itself.
24: Right.
2: And how's that worked out for you?
0: And my immune system is so powerful.
2: How would you know?
0: Because I've never taken any medication ever in my life.
24: If everyone in the world was sort of to have that measure, Jace, where do you think you would sit? Would you be Hoity J number one?
0: In terms of
24: your body's ability to bounce back.
0: Oh, A number one.
24: Yeah, A number one, yeah. I thought so. I just wanted to check.
0: I mean, don't get me wrong, fellas. I mean, I have ailments.
24: Oh, yes.
0: Because
24: every day you come in here and there's something else going on.
0: I just say to myself, body, heal thyself.
24: Do you? Then what happens?
0: And it heals slowly and gradually over time.
2: Can I just remind you of the time that you bent down to pick up something and then broke your finger for an entire year?
24: And shat yourself?
2: And then did poos?
0: It was funny coming back from the comedy gig last night. There was a moment where I thought I had shat myself.
24: Yeah, and what did you say?
0: Because I had all those, you know,
2: underpants, clean thyself. Do you want to finish the yarn, though?
0: Oh, because I'd eaten so many quickies.
2: Oh, yeah. Here's Stone Temple Pilots.

0: Franz Ferdinand there on the radio. Hodaki Big Show this Monday evening. The time is 12 minutes past 6 o'clock. Now, fellas, very sad news about the passing of a New Zealand comedy legend, Dame Jules Top. And I thought it was kind of fitting, actually, Mogi, because Keezy and I and Pugs went to the Last Laughs last night. So much talent in this country. Mm. And she and her sister were very much the pioneers, along with your John Clarks, etc., your Billy T. Jameses. And I look at how it was back then and how it is now. It's completely different.
1: Yeah. One half of the Top Twins with her sister, Linda. As you say, Linda was played Karen O'Leary's mum on Wellington Paranormal.
2: Great casting.
1: And as a result of that, we got to meet

0: Jules, and you know, just absolutely beautiful people. But and I'm amazed by how young she was.
1: Yeah,
0: she's only 68.
1: Yes, yeah, so
0: feels
1: was
0: like
1: I.
0: She's an absolute part of New Zealand's DNA, an absolute icon. The pair of them together, and really huge in activism. Not just incredibly talented. There was the singing, there was the country singing, there was the yodeling, there's all of those things. But there was applying it to activism. So they're a big part of the rainbow of gay rights. You know, apartheid marches and all those sorts of things back down through the years. So not afraid to use their art for the right causes,
1: yes,
0: which is to be admired, obviously. But then absolutely massive comedy characters when you think of Camp Mother and Camp Leader and Ken and Ken, even musically the things that they were doing. And really amazingly, yesterday they were honoured in Gore, the Country Music Honour for contribution to country music in recognition of their long-standing impact on the industry. That was just the day before, that was at the Country Music Awards down there in Gore, the day before Dame Jules passed away. So bloody sad day, but geez, what a contribution.
1: They are and were magnificent musicians.
0: Absolutely
1: really
0: stunning.
1: Really good.
0: Yeah. It was that was obviously what brought them into the public consciousness back in the day. Incredible singers.
1: Yes.
0: Absolutely stunning musicians. And then to have that kind of those comedy chops out the back of that. Pretty spoiled.
2: One of my earliest memories of dating my wife, very early doors into our relationship, she's from down in Christchurch there. I grew up watching The Best of Billy T. James on videotape. My nana gave me 3 videotapes of his. I had not experienced much of the Top Twins.
0: Yeah.
2: Outside, I recognised Ken and Ken, and I recognised Camp Leader, and that sort of stuff. My wife now, she was raised on it. She literally goes, hey, we're going to a concert in Ashburton. This is when we were living in Christchurch. She's like, would you like to come with? And I was like, sure, what's the concert? She's like, oh, it's the Top Twins. I was like, okay, who's going? I was like, oh, just me and mum. And so it was me and my wife and her mother drove to Ashburton, and I experienced the Top Twins the whole way there listening to Untouchable Girls, and the same the whole way back. Whenever my wife gets a little bit steamed to this day, Untouchable Girls comes on at least 2, 3, 4 times.
1: It's like you and Engelbert.
2: It's very much like me and Engelbert Humperdinck. So a very sad day for my wife as well in particular.
1: Yeah, well, you know, RIP. And as I said, you know, we went to the comedy gig last night, and the comedy industry in this country has never been better. It is blooming. Can I say that, Mogi? Blooming.
2: It is blooming because we watched all of the up and coming comedians who were up on stage there going for the Billy T. James Award, and then you had the Guns going for the Fred Award, which is the Fred Dagg Award, which David Koreos took out. I saw his show at the Comedy Festival. Absolute. Like, I didn't know what was going on.
0: Yeah.
2: And I thought he had just made it up that night. And then last night he did a little piece of his show, and it was exactly the same. And it's like crafted craziness to make it seem like he's just sort of doing whatever. But a lot of work goes into this stuff. And there are so many good comedians at the moment, eh, Jace? Although you didn't seem to enjoy the show, Jace.
1: I loved it, man.
2: Because you were sitting there not clapping, like, you know, everyone would be clapping along to a song or something, and Jace would have his arms crossed.
1: You know why, Mogi? Why it may seem like that? Because the whole show, Keezy was back and forth with trays of beer. And it was just like, I'm trying to watch the show, Keezy. God's sake.
2: You're full of shit, man.
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0: of which are American dreams. 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
1: Rage Against the Machine there on the radio. Hodaki Big Show this Monday evening. The time is 25 past 6 o'clock now. We've teamed up with the fellas from Hire a Hubby again. And we've got a $100 Hire a Hubby voucher to give away, don't we, fellas?
2: That's right. Every single day this week, we've got $100 worth of Hire a Hubby vouchers to help you tackle a job you've been putting off around the house. And then at the end of the week, everyone that got in the draw for that $100 voucher all in the draw for a $500 voucher.
1: How good, man. How good.
2: All of a sudden, you can have a big project sorted out. The only way to get yourself in the draw, though, text Hubby and the reno job you've been putting off to 3483.
1: Yeah, I tell you who did do that. That's Damo. Damo, you mad bastard. How's life?
3: Oh, great. Horty Jake.
1: Good on you, mate. Now, tell me, Damo, are you a handyman or are you a shithouse?
3: Oh, yeah, I'm pretty handy. I do get a few things done, but, you know, life gets away on you.
1: Yeah, I understand, mate.
2: What job have you got that needs doing, Damo?
3: Oh, I got about three weatherboards on the side of my house that are splitting and peeling, and they just needed sanding back, filler, and coat of paint on it.
4: Yeah. Paint, man, that'll solve it.
1: Yeah, my whole house is like that.
2: Totally. Damo, what we'll do, mate, is we'll flick you that $100 Hire a Hubby voucher, mate, and you're in the draw for $500 as well, all right?
3: Oh, awesome. Thanks, Geezy.
1: No worries, mate.
2: You hold the line there, Damo. Don't forget, your home deserves better than a botched DIY makeover. Get a Hubby to renovate it right. Hire a Hubby, fellas. It's good stuff. Hey, guys, just quickly, do we have time for this segment? What's on the news? With me, Geezy.
1: No.
2: Should I fly it off the sting now? Is that
4: damn
2: all
4: it.
1: Oh, yeah, man, sorry. You should have asked us before you did the sting.
2: Hey, fellas, a jet plane heading to Birmingham in Britain from Tenerife in Spain.
4: Oh, yeah.
2: Budget airline.
4: Holiday hotspot.
2: 9,000 feet in the air. An announcement comes across. Do we have a doctor? Do we have a doctor on board? The flight attendants are looking really worried, and the plane is quickly losing altitude. Turns out the pilot had a heart attack.
4: Oh, dear.
2: In mid-air.
4: That's not good, Keezy.
2: It's not good, Keezy, at all. And so the first officer had to land the plane, very inexperienced, but landed it in Portugal nearby, and everything was okay. I was just wondering if we were on board that flight, you know, would we have made a difference?
4: Where are we on the plane? I wouldn't have been any good as a pilot. I haven't had a heart attack, but I've never flown a plane before, so I'm better than the pilot in that sense. I'm not dead.
2: Well, I don't think he was dead.
4: Not very good.
2: I don't know if he was dead. So would you rather a pilot who's had a heart attack or you who's healthy but doesn't know how to fly a plane?
4: I mean, I would rather me.
2: Yeah, right.
4: Because it would be a fun way to go.
2: Oh, yeah. Right.
4: Now, just absolute nose dive.
1: Yeah, straight down.
2: It's the only way to know how to dive, right? Horty J, what about you, man?
1: What about me?
2: I don't know, man. Would you...
1: Look, I fancy my chances.
4: Oh, yeah. I mean, never flying a plane before in your life, but you've seen one.
1: I've seen people fly them.
2: This is the guy who's still on his restricted.
1: And by the way, don't they have, like, automatic pilot?
4: That's right.
1: Chuck it into automatic.
4: Yeah.
1: Go and speak to the first officer. How you going, mate? Right? Get into the minibar.
4: Just on that note, actually, what do you call them there?
2: First officer?
4: First officer. What happened to co-pilot? You used to have a co-pilot back in my day.
1: I think that's the thing now.
2: It depends on the ranking. So you've got to have a certain amount of hours, I believe, to become like a captain or a full-blown pilot. I think you're a pilot.
4: But I thought you have to have a pilot and a co-pilot, someone to pilot with you.
2: Well, maybe the co-pilot is like a slightly lower rank.
4: Yeah.
2: I mean, I don't know. I'm not like a pilot expert.
4: Well, I guess I'm wondering because they're saying, oh, that the guy that did land the plane, he was very inexperienced, but he managed to land it. But surely you've got someone on the plane that knows how to land the plane when one of the, you know, pilots goes
2: probably
4: down.
2: Probably the guy that landed the plane.
4: Yeah, that guy seems like the guy. Yeah. Why you got an experienced guy? Well, what would you do, Keezy? How do you reckon you go?
2: I probably just wouldn't get involved. I mean, I don't know how to land
4: have
2: a plane.
4: Have a go, man.
1: Yeah, come on. Back yourself, Keezy.
4: Come on, fellas. Keezy, you're the man.
2: You know I struggle to land
4: Keezy.
2: The plane.
4: Keezy!
2: Okay, I'll land the plane.
1: Hey!
2: What?
1: Yes, thank you.
2: Yeah, good stuff, fellas.

0: David Bowie there on the Radio Hauraki Big Show this Monday evening. The time is 6:37. Hey, fellas, do you feel like giving out some advice?
1: Absolutely.
2: @gmail.com. Get in touch with the fellas.
0: With the fellas!
3: 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Please do get in touch, 100% anonymous. If we read it on the show, you get a prize. Old Pucksan will send you out something nice, something shiny. Now, today's advice question, 100% anonymous, of course. Good question. Short, to the point. I like it. G'day, fellas, anonymous here. Having a work ute means I have to sometimes drive colleagues. At the moment, I have to drive an absolute punisher an hour each way to and from work. He talks over your lovely voices the whole way home, so I miss the show. He's friendly enough, but just has the worst chat. I don't want to get angry because then the drive will turn awkward. How can I politely tell him to shut the hell up? Cheers. Anonymous.
1: Tricky one.
3: It is tricky because you've got to see them every day and drive together every day.
0: And that is a particularly punishing amount of time to be in the car with someone. 2 hours a day?
1: Yeah.
3: Yeah, you can't sit in the stank of having offended him, you know.
1: I just, every time he talks, I just lean over and just turn up the radio a little bit louder.
3: You reckon?
1: And a little bit louder. A little bit louder.
0: Mm. Well, it's interesting, too, because there is this phenomenon for the big show. Because quite often the fellas, generally speaking, I'm speaking in generalizations here, the fellas might be with their partners in the car wanting to listen to the fellas.
3: Wait, so we're the fellas?
0: We're the fellas wanting to listen to the big show.
1: Some of their partners, some of these guys' partners are men, though.
0: Oh, well, some of them might
3: and
0: be.
3: And also some of the partners who are female also listen to the show.
0: A lot of them don't like listening to the show. And
3: when
0: I
3: you say a lot of them, do you mean females?
0: Yes.
1: Oh.
3: Wow.
0: I mean,
3: wow, I don't know about that.
0: That have come up to me and said, oh, my boyfriend is obsessed with your show. I hate it.
1: Yes.
3: Yeah.
1: I don't know why that is.
0: Mm.
3: I can't imagine. I mean, other than
0: what
3: we just
0: heard.
3: It doesn't
0: make any sense to me.
3: Yeah, totally.
0: You know what I mean? I lie awake in bed at night thinking about it sometimes.
3: But what are you wearing?
0: Nothing.
3: See, I think I figured it out.
1: Yeah.
3: I think I figured out the reason.
1: Bottom trawler.
3: I don't know what you do. It's tricky. A tough one because, you know, he's probably, well, this person's probably just trying to be polite. You're making convo, pass the time. Doesn't realise that you really want to listen to your favourite radio show if it is your favourite radio
1: show.
3: Or
1: the only radio station that you can get on that car.
3: Or that.
0: Yes.
3: And it is tough because you want to listen to them. But also, I've been in this situation too where I'm trying to, my left ear is listening to, you know, my wife talking, for example, but my right ear.
1: Yeah.
3: Listening to like a podcast about the Wires or, you know, yeah.
1: Yeah.
3: It's a tough one. It's a real tough one. Can you just go, hey, hang on a sec, and just turn up the radio really loud?
1: I think so. I think you just need to be honest, man. You just need to be honest and say, hey, man, look, I only get to listen to these guys on the way home. Obviously, on the mornings, it's not such a big deal when there's probably, you know, I'd like breakfast or something. It doesn't matter.
3: Yeah, who cares?
0: Yeah, it's not a biggie. Chat. It's not a biggie.
1: But in the afternoon, it's a precious time. And I think what's happening here is this guy that you're driving doesn't know about the big show.
0: Yes, quite possibly.
1: Because if he did, why would he be talking?
0: Exactly.
1: So something has to happen here. Either he doesn't know about the big show and you get an opportunity to introduce him to the big show, or he does know about the big show and he doesn't like it and you can kick his ass out of the car and he can walk.
3: That's right.
0: Agreed.
3: Can I also say too, when you're on your way home from work, especially after a hard day's yakka, your way home is you unwinding. So if you're ritual, a lot of people are ritualistic about the way they listen and do stuff. It would get on my nerves as well.
1: Yeah.
3: Yeah.
0: I tend to make love to unwind, but
3: I think I have figured out the issue that we're facing.
1: Yeah. It's pretty clear.
3: Mm. Meetpattynips69@gmail.com. If you ever need advice on anything, feel free to get in touch.
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6: And no word of a lie, the first eight people said Richie McCaw.
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0: Lauren from Tedpole. You're about to check out our new track, Falling Into You. The song is about falling for someone new unexpectedly and the confusion that comes with it, contemplating what to do and what happens next, and then finally embracing the feeling of letting go of control.
1: Locals only on Hauraki.

0: Keezy,
1: what?
0: You know how we do the podcast outro, which is like bonus material that we do every single day.
1: Yeah.
0: Before we start the show, we do a little sort of 10, 15 minute sort of chitty chat.
1: Yeah.
0: What's the clip today that you've sectioned off?
1: Well, Pugs has selected it, and he's titled this one, Gaviscon.
0: Yeah.
1: And it comes out at 7:30 tonight, wherever you get your potties from.
2: You know the ads where you see the cut through of a person, you know, the diagram of a person, and there's a beating red throbber in the middle of their chest.
1: Yeah.
2: It's pretty, they've nailed it.
1: And
2: they've
1: absolutely nailed it. And a fireman comes with like a white liquid coming
2: That's
1: out
2: right,
1: of his
2: and
1: hose,
2: just sprays it down their
1: sprays
2: throat.
1: Sprays it down the throat.
0: I suffered through that for so long.
2: A fireman.
0: Yeah, but then I went, God, what a change. But
1: good
0: no.
1: to be back, fellas.
0: Massive acid in my chest all the time. And then Gaviscon.
1: That one goes out to the all the cops.
0: It was a bomb.
1: So,
0: I didn't even hear that chat.
2: From Morty J, as always.
1: I love your thing, Jace, where you just carry on talking.
0: Yes.
2: Yeah. Your pause.
0: Well, I mean,
2: right in the middle of a sentence.
0: It's just, you guys are so filthy. I feel like I just need to, you know, try and move on from the filth.
1: Yeah.
0: Hey,
2: oh,
0: Mogi.
2: Well, we'll be back tomorrow, I guess.
1: Yeah, man.
0: Hey, what are you doing tonight, man?
2: I'm pretty keen for something yummy to eat.
0: Yeah, I'm starving.
2: I'm also at the point where my nasal issues are starting to kick in, so I think an early night might be in order.
0: Yes.
2: And just hopefully I'm going to wake up brand new, fellas. That's my dream.
0: Good stuff,
2: mate. You could hear in that clip there I was a bit nasally, and now I'm a bit nasally again.
0: Mm. Yeah. What about you, Keezy? What are your plans? And what's for tea?
2: What's for D? Yeah, what are you having for D?
0: What are you having for D?
2: Kind of trying to rise above. Any kind of normal D?
1: Yeah, I want to rise above the filth over here. What am I having for D tonight? Pasta. And then my wife, because
2: I've got a new title for your dinner segment, Keezy.
1: What?
2: What's Keezy having for D?
1: No, with me, dinner, with me, tea, with me, Keezy. No, we're not naming it that. It's just silly.
0: Pasta, that's disappointing.
1: Pasta, and then I'm going to do a quick run through of all the sporting action over the weekend, because I'm on Game of Two Halves this week.
2: Yes.
1: And I need to be sharp. I need to be ready to go.
0: Mm.
1: Jace, what are you having tonight, man? You got some soup?
0: Yeah, soup, chorizo soup. Hopefully it'll be very nice with my toast there.
2: Yeah.
0: Just chilling out, actually. Just chilling
2: You've
0: out.
2: You've earned it, man.
1: You've earned it.
0: I tell you what.
1: You've done, what, 3 hours?
0: I've done some heavy lifting today.
2: Have you?
0: Some heavy lifting.
1: What does that mean?
0: Just looking forward to just chilling out and taking it
1: easy. Hope you're not talking about this show.
0: Hey, now listen, make sure you check out the Instagram, because that's going off at the moment.
1: So good, man.
0: Pugsan's just posted a new video. Also, check out the podcast. Until tomorrow, we'll see you later, eh?
2: Yeah.
1: See ya.

If you haven't seen the Sons of Hauraki video yet, you simply must. Front and centre is Mania Stewart from the Hauraki Breakfast. And if you think that leather jacket looks good on him, wait till you see it on you. Just give Manukau's a hand on the latest music jury and you could win that leather jacket as worn by Mania and our gang Sons of Hauraki. As a juror, you

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0: Terry's away this week, so joining Manaya on the Hodaki Breakfast is the great New Zealander, Ben Hurley.
1: Who should be the first Kiwi that we shoot to the moon?
2: This actually has come up before. There's another outfit in Christchurch, and when I was working for Seven Sharp, I did a story down there. And so I actually went out on the streets of Christchurch and asked who should be the first New Zealander on the moon.
1: Yep.
2: And no word of a lie, the first eight people said Richie McCaw.
1: And did the ninth say Dan Carter?
0: The Hodaki Breakfast. Get set for winter with Bunnings Trade.

0: 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You're about to check out our new track, Hard Evidence. 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

0: next month's date night is on us, and it's shaping up to be a wild one. 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

0: series away this week. So joining Manaya on the Hauraki Breakfast is the great New Zealander, Ben Hurley.
1: Who should be the first Kiwi that we shoot to the moon?
2: This actually has come up before. There's another outfit in Christchurch. And when I was working for Seven Sharp, I did a story down there. And so I actually went out on the streets of Christchurch and asked who should be the first New Zealander on the moon.
1: Yep.
2: And no word of a lie, the first eight people said Richie McCaw.
1: And did the ninth say Dan Carter?
0: The Hauraki Breakfast. Get set for winter with Bunnings Trade.

Hey, this is Andrew from A Life Underground, and you're about to check out our new single, Keep It To Myself. This song deals with the feelings of isolation that come with depression and pushing through that to find resilience

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0: Kerry's away this week, so joining Manaya on the Hodaki Breakfast is the great New Zealander, Ben Hurley.
1: Who should be the first Kiwi that we shoot to the moon?
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0: No word of a lie, the first eight people said Richie McCaw.
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0: I did a story down there. And so I actually went out on the streets of Christchurch and asked who should be the first New Zealander on the moon.
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0: And no word of a lie, the first 8 people said Richie McCaw.
1: And did the 9th say Dan Carter?
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0: series away this week. So joining Manaya on the Hauraki Breakfast is the great New Zealander, Ben Hurley.
1: Who should be the first Kiwi that we shoot to the moon?
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When the IT guy says update required, tell him you already did. 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
0: Long time ago, me and my brother Kyle here, we was hitchhiking down a long and lonesome road.
1: All of a sudden, there shined a shiny demon in the middle of the road.
0: And he said,
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0: Well, me and Kyle, we looked at each other.

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0: Kia ora, this is Paul from Midwave Breaks, and you're about to check out our latest single, A Thousand Years. This track actually takes some inspiration from classic DJ producers, the likes of Avicii, where you have a strong melodic hook that repeats throughout the song. We love the positive energy of this track. The lyrics talk about being eternally comfortable with the one you love. In good times, tough times, knowing that you'll be together through it all, no matter how long.
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0: 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You're about to check out our new track, Hard Evidence. It's about collapse, labour, love, and stolen trousers. 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

you haven't seen the Sons of Hauraki video yet, you simply must. Front and centre is Mania Stewart from the Hauraki Breakfast. And if you think that leather jacket looks good on him, wait till you see it on you. 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

0: Lauren from Tedpole. You're about to check out our new track, Falling Into You. The song is about falling for someone new unexpectedly and the confusion that comes with it, contemplating what to do and what happens next, and then finally embracing the feeling of letting go of control.
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0: month, date night is on us and it's shaping up to be a wild one. 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
18: In this update, new stalking laws are officially in force, with offenders now facing up to 5 years behind bars. The government says stalkers can cause significant harm, and women are so often the targets. New Zealand's cruise season is taking another hit, with fewer ships set to come here next summer. Napier's copping at the worst, down 20%, and Mayor Richard McGrath says that means less money flowing into the town.
19: It certainly props us up, as any city would, you know, love to have some new money come into it, like the cruise ships bring. I guess we'll just have to take another hit.
18: Dairy farmers are coming off a record-smashing season, with milk prices tipped to stay strong into next year, but hanging on to those profits could get a lot harder. Rabobank says rising costs and inflation are catching up, so next season's focus will be staying ahead, not setting new records. And Dame Jill's Top is being remembered by the breast cancer community for making people feel seen and supported. The iconic Top twin star died at home on Saturday, aged 68. Arlene Rayner from the Breast Cancer Foundation.
6: Her openness about breast cancer and her experience helped make conversations about breast cancer more open and visible.
18: In sport with Export Ultra, the beer for here. England have trounced New Zealand by 7 wickets, chasing 81 with 37 balls to spare in the deciding rubber of their three-match women's T20 cricket series. And Australian Rugby League Commission Chair Peter Villanders is promising a broad search to find the next NRL chief executive. Incumbent Andrew Abdo will move on in mid-July after 6 years in the job to lead Tennis Australia. In that sport, I'm Bryn Rutkin.
17: 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Jerry's away this week, so joining Manaya on the Hodaki Breakfast is the great New Zealander, Ben Hurley.
20: Good morning, welcome into the show for a Tuesday. It's Tuesday the 26th of May, Manaya, and as you just heard, alongside Ben Hurley. Morning, Hurley.
21: That is me, hello.
20: How'd you get on this morning with the alarm? Is it testing you this morning, or are you fine?
21: Let me tell you what I did this morning, 5 minutes later than yesterday. Yeah.
20: Snoozed it?
21: No, I just thought, I was here a bit early. I was here before you.
20: Yes.
21: Yesterday.
20: Yeah, you were.
21: Yeah.
20: That's not hard to do.
21: I'm not going to do that.
20: Unless our boss is listening, in which case I was here at 3:30 in the morning. People always ask you when they find out that you work on breakfast radio, they go, oh, geez, what time does your alarm go off? And I go, depends who's asking.
21: Yeah.
20: If the boss is asking about 3:30, I'm in here at about 4. If anyone else is asking, about 5.
21: Is that the question you get the most in your life about anything?
20: What's Jeremy Wells actually like?
22: Yeah.
21: Oh, is it the most?
20: Because I think people can tell. Like, he seems like a nice guy on TV, but behind closed doors.
21: Yeah, we all know
20: what
21: he's like behind closed doors.
20: Horribly abusive.
22: I often get asked...
20: Rude is allowed to talk because he's away, by the way.
22: Oh, there we go.
20: Sorry.
22: He would normally slap me on my wrist, on my left wrist. I often get asked, is Jeremy Wells a bit of a dick?
20: Yeah.
22: Not what's he like. Is he a bit of a dick?
20: Yeah, people can tell, I think.
22: Yeah.
20: I think people can tell. Anyway, yeah, he's away this week. Jerry is filming... I think we can say it. What do I care? Taskmaster.
21: Yeah.
20: That's why he's away off.
21: Series 6, maybe?
20: 7 sharp as well. They're getting through a fair few of them now, aren't they?
21: They are, yeah.
20: And I think it does pretty well overseas. There's a Taskmaster community, and just want to watch Sweden, Denmark.
21: It's crazy.
20: Yeah.
21: Yeah.
20: It's ridiculous. I don't know if they got Jerry for the first season or two.
21: I get messages from all over the world. I was only on it once.
20: Yeah, same here, but I wasn't even on it. It was Pax Asati. Here's the Foo Fighters, Everlong on the Hodaki Breakfast. Yeah.

0: 16 on the Hodaki Breakfast. Sorry, I was away with the Furies there. Thanks to Bunnings Strike.
1: You're just letting the hum of the speaker happen. Out,
0: didn't want to interrupt the Foo Fighters. I don't get to hear them that often. It is 16 on the Hodaki Breakfast. Sad news last night. You will have seen it all over social media, all on the news as well. Dame Jill's top 68, one half legendary New Zealand folk duo, the Top Twins, has passed away peacefully at home on Saturday with her twin sister Linda, brother Bruce, and close friends and pets by her side. She had breast cancer for about 20 years, having been first diagnosed back in 2006. In a joint statement shared on the Top Twins Facebook page, the Top family said Dame Jill's was a true warrior woman. Dame Linda Top has shared her twin sister's final message of thanks to Kiwis.
2: If you get a chance, Linda, could you thank New Zealand for me? And so, right now in New Zealand, I'd just like to thank you for being there for us for over 40 years. We couldn't have done it without you. You made us who we are. You made us the Top of Twins.
1: Oh, wow.
0: I don't know how I feel about the bed. Could we just lose the bed while we're mourning the great Dame?
3: What's going on?
1: Dame Jules, an absolute, legend is doesn't seem to even cover it.
0: Because you would have known her, wouldn't you?
1: Yeah, I met her a number of times, and a really lovely and generous person, and obviously funny as all hell.
0: Yeah.
1: And it's funny that they've been called a New Zealand folk duo, because, they kind of did it with a massive tongue in their cheek, and...
0: Yeah.
1: Screw up with the Top Twins. We all did,
0: National icons. I mean, they're sort of in banknote areas, the Top Twins. Mm. And for so long
1: totally.
0: As well.
1: Yeah.
0: Maybe you could put one on the 5, one on the 10, but then Ed would be upset about that. They're one of those ones where you look back and you're like, oh, that's right, they did this. And then Ken and Ken and the whole thing. And
1: the first comedy nights.
0: Yeah.
1: In New Zealand.
0: Yeah.
1: I think you still call them knights when they're dames. But yeah.
0: Although, did you know that when you get damed, you don't get the sword? They don't put the sword on your
1: really?
0: Shoulders.
1: Oh, really? I didn't know that.
0: No.
1: And your partner doesn't become a
0: sir.
1: A lady. Yeah, a sir.
0: A man of the realm?
1: Well, yeah, a man of the realm.
0: A bit of research show would have known those things. But yeah, so Jill's top, I feel like it's one of those ones where you look back and, I mean, we just talked about Fred Dagg the other day and the impact that he had, and then, so long, so far on from where they started, you look back and you go, oh, that's right, that thing. Oh, and then that thing. You know, it's like a band that has all those number one hits that you forget about. And then when you look back, you go, oh, my God, I forgot about that and this and the other thing.
1: I remember bonding with her in about 2021 when we talked about how none of us had any work because of, COVID. And she had the same experience as I did where, in 2 days, all of it, everything we had in our diary got
0: just evaporated.
1: And I was like, wow, this is so weird. I'm kind of bonding over the same experience with somebody who's, I watched when I was a kid.
0: Yeah, work chat with the New Zealand icon.
1: Yeah, unreal.
0: Been busy. And that's basically it. Yeah, so very sad that she's gone. I don't know, thoughts and prayers such as they are with the family.

0: Yep.
1: It's Collective Soul Shine on the Hauraki Breakfast. Douche, douche. Rudy, you had a fun fact about the Collective Souls.
0: Yeah,
1: there.
0: I didn't know if it was a lie or not, but I saw it on social media the other day. That apparently when they first recorded that song, their lead singer was looking for a weird effect on his voice, and they tried a couple of pedals because they were quite poor at the time, so they didn't really have very many effects they could use. And he's like, what if I just do it through a toilet roll? And And they're like, oh, let's keep that in the actual recording.
1: That's interesting because I don't... It just sounds like he's going, into the mic. I don't really hear any toilet roll in that. God bless him for having a crack with the toilet roller.
2: So I have some relation to this in that one time, early in my comedy career, I turned up to MC an open mic night. And there was you just kind of get handed the list of acts that are on. You won't know any of them.
1: Yeah.
2: And there was a guy on there, and I'd met him, like I'd shaken his hand.
1: Yeah.
2: And he was a man of Polynesian descent. And written down was, I assumed his name was Dwayne Pipe, right? Dwayne Pipe.
1: Yeah. Okay.
2: P-I-P-E was his surname. I was like, oh, yeah, he's a Maori or Pacifica man.
1: Right.
2: Must be Pipe. And I said, just checking the pronunciation of your last name, Bo. And he goes, Pipe.
1: It's
2: Dwayne Pipe.
0: Dwayne?
2: I was like, oh, Dwayne Pipe. I get it. It's a little pun there. Dwayne Pipe, yeah. And his act was that he had a piece of pipe.
1: Yeah,
2: and he did impressions through the pipe of like Darth Vader and stuff.
1: Oh, really?
2: Yeah. So if he put the pipe up to the mic,
1: yeah,
2: and he went, it gave a kind of echoing effect.
1: Was it good?
2: So I've not seen Dwayne Pipe on the scene since.
1: No, well, he might have lost his pipe. did he have any Collective Soul in his routine?
2: I actually can't remember what else he did. I definitely remember the Darth Vader, but he had three or four. I don't

0: remember a yeah.
1: Did he do a Dalek from Doctor Who? Yes, I feel that, like would work quite that well. C-3PO.
0: I mean, I think I feel like there was only one Star Wars in there.
2: Yeah, right.
1: All right.
2: No Jabba the Hutt.
0: shout out Dwayne Pipe if you're out there. Give us a call.
2: We'd love to hear from you. Only if you've got the pipe, though. Otherwise, I don't want to hear from you.
0: No.
2: Coming up next, if you'll indulge me, yesterday I told a story about a 100-man punch-up in Balclutha. I've got a part two to that story. If you found part one boring, this next one's going to put you to sleep.
0: Everyone likes a 100-man brawl.
2: Yeah, they do. Here's Kaiser Chiefs. I predict the riot on the radio. Hodaki.
1: Yeah.

0: Kaiser Chiefs on the Hauraki Breakfast, and I am Ben Hurley with you for your Tuesday morning. And yesterday, fellas, we were talking about your tour of the South. Hurley, you ended up down there in Balclutha, played a gig down in Balclutha.
1: Let me tell you about Balclutha's community centre.
0: Please.
1: It's a multi-million dollar building.
0: Oh, really?
1: Cost a lot of money. Right next to, I'm going to say, the best bridge in New Zealand.
0: Oh, one of the, yeah, one of the greats down there.
1: What is it? It's a sort of six-humper?
0: Yeah.
1: So with the Auckland Harbour Bridge, it's just a one-humper.
0: Yeah, it is a one-humper, yep.
1: But this has six humps.
0: Yeah, it's sort of similar to something you might see across, you know, Hamilton's got a couple of these humpers.
1: Yeah,
0: but not quite. They're more high humpers and quite compact.
1: But Auckland Harbour Bridge is just a, you know, Timu copy of the Sydney Harbour Bridge, right?
0: Yeah.
1: And this Balclutha Bridge, the six-humper.
0: Yeah.
1: I feel like it's seven now I'm saying this. Anyway, we'll check it out.
0: Reach out, Balclutha.
1: Yeah, tell us how many humps you got on your bridge.
0: Yeah.
1: It's very, you know, iconic. It's very there.
0: Aesthetically pleasing. Yeah, 100%. Well, yeah, they had no one to rip off because they're so isolated. I mentioned yesterday that when I was a kid, one of my main memories of Balclutha was that we were on a family holiday, my mum and I, to the Catlins, and the car broke down. I must have been about maybe 10. 11.
1: What time of year are we talking here?
0: Well, you would think summer, wouldn't you? My memory of it is it was a winter, although summers down there and winters are very...
1: It's a grey area.
0: It is a grey area. So it was cold. There were frosts, I will say that. Anyway, in the middle of the night, we had to catch, because the car blew up, we had to catch a bus back to Waimate from the Catlins overnight. And we stopped in Balclutha to pick a couple of people up. The pickup point was outside the pub, and a 100-man brawl erupted out of the pub as we picked up, as we pulled up. So we had to do a couple of laps of town.
1: That's actually a council meeting down there.
0: And so we come back around. We finally got those people, and we left. For some reason, this bus back in the day, it was called the Knight Rider. K-N-I-G-H.
1: Did it talk to the driver?
0: No.
1: Didn't?
0: No, but it was black, and it had a TV with a VHS thing in it.
1: Awesome.
0: And we watched, is it Dante's Peak or something like that? It's a volcano movie.
1: Watched that. With Linda Hamilton in it.
0: Yeah, also.
1: And Pierce Brosnan? Am I thinking about the same film?
0: I think so. And it's not a relaxing movie for an 11-year-old child who's just watched 100-man scrap after breaking down in the middle of nowhere. You know, that did not lull me to sleep. So anyway, we get dropped off in the middle of town, in the middle of Waimate from, after midnight. It must have been like 1, almost 2 in the morning, something like that. And my mum had been trying to ring her parents, my grandparents, to come pick us up. They're asleep, phone off the hook.
1: Yeah.
0: Not coming. Okay, sweet. Well, we had all our bags, and she's like, it's about probably like a 4 or 5K walk back to our house from where we were.
1: Oosh.
0: She's like, I'm not carrying these bags.
1: No.
0: Where they dropped us off was outside the police station. And so she thought, well, if I leave the bags here, then they'll be safe. And
1: no one's going to steal from outside a police station, right?
0: So she puts them in like around the fence behind, like in the car park of the police station. And we walk home in the middle of the night. We get home. She's like, oh, thank God. We come back down the next morning and... she comes to pick her bags up. She goes, hi, I left some bags here last night. And they're like, oh my God, that was you? And she was like, yeah. And they go, we thought they were a bomb. And so the standard bomb procedure was to hose them down. Mum's like, I took out like 10 books from the library for this holiday because she just wanted to read all these books, and they all got hosed down by the bomb squad at the Waimate police station.
1: I love that that is the only thing they thought to do was chuck water on it.
2: Coming up on the Hauraki Breakfast.
0: And also that anyone would leave a bomb at the Waimate police station. Coming up after the 6:30 sport headlines, boy races. They're causing a scene and somebody's taking action. They've taken it into their own hands.
1: Car enthusiasts, they don't like being called boy racists.
0: Apologies. Plus, the Gloucester cheese roll was on over the weekend. This is the one that Mark Ellis won back in the day. I've been there before. I'll tell you about it up after 6:30.
2: The Hauraki Breakfast. Get set for winter with Bunnings Trade.
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0: 6:32 on the Hauraki Breakfast. 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
1: Australian Rugby League chair Peter Valandis claims only Superman and Jesus added together could possibly replace Andrew Abdo.
0: What?
1: He's not prone to exaggeration, is he, Peter Valandis? As NRL begins searching for a new chief executive, Abdo will move on mid-July after 6 years in the job to lead Tennis Australia. Is that a promotion? It's not a promotion.
0: I wouldn't have thought so. Although I reckon it'd be pretty cruisy because all you'd have to do is the Australian Open, and then tell grassroots tennis to go stuff themselves, and then
1: opening the paper on a Monday would be a lot happier when you're Tennis Australia rather than NRL.
0: That's a good point. Although Nick Kyrgios is still playing.
1: He took the reins during the COVID pandemic, oversaw games headed to Las Vegas, and prepared the entry of Perth and Papua New Guinea expansion franchises over the next two seasons. England have trounced the White Ferns by 7 wickets, chasing 81. Jeez, come on, girls. All out for 81, with 37 balls to spare in the deciding rubber of their three-match women's T20 series at Hove.
0: Oh, T20, and they had 37 balls to spare. That's
1: quite a lot.
0: That's six overs. That is a trouncing.
1: And Argentinian footballer Lionel Messi has suffered a left hamstring injury scare before the World Cup. The 38-year-old requested a precautionary substitution during Inter Miami's Major League Soccer match on the weekend. Messi is expected to return for a record-equaling sixth appearance at the Global Showpiece when Argentina defend their title. The squad is named next week. The opening game is against Algeria on June the 16th. Do you know what I've always thought?
0: Mm-hmm.
1: Isn't it weird that probably the greatest football player of our generation is called Lionel?
17: Same, man.
0: That is a good point.
1: Yeah.
0: It doesn't sit right. Nah, but it's Lionel, so that's a...
1: Yeah, it's slightly better, isn't it?
0: Kind of.
1: Imagine if your All Black captain was called, like, Nigel.
0: Here's Creep. Radiohead on the Hodaki Breakfast.

0: Creep Radiohead on the Hodaki Breakfast. The father of two you would have seen this morning. This is the top story on many of the news outlets. Has reached his wit's end with a group of boy racers who have spent months keeping his household awake. So he took desperate and illegal measures with a paintball gun. Ben Savage, 34. His partner and his two young kids moved into their house near the new Napier subdivision of Mission Hills about 18 months ago, but it soon became apparent that the subdivision was a popular night haunt for youths and dozens of cars who would listen to doof doof music. I'm reading this word for word, by the way.
1: Yeah, you are, you.
0: That was so loud it shook the walls of the houses.
2: There could be as many as 30 cars parking up there at a time, partying, drinking, smoking, yelling, screaming. I'd had enough. Cops haven't done anything. Council hadn't done anything. Finally lost my shit, I suppose. Had a paintball gun in the house. Grabbed that. Loaded it up with about 500 odd balls, snuck up so they couldn't see me through the bushes, and just let loose, just covered their cars in paintballs. Didn't hurt anyone, didn't hit anyone, but still, they're really pissed off with me now. They know my name because it's all gone through the courts and stuff. I got arrested for it.
0: Oh yeah. My gosh. So I said over several minutes he fired 500 paintballs at the cars. But a very short time later, the house was arrested by, surrounded by the Armed Offenders Squad. Savage, an electrician and refrigeration engineer, had no previous convictions. He pleaded guilty and was sentenced to 40 hours community work and had his paintball gun confiscated, which I think is fair. He's taken it on the chin, except he overreacted.
3: I think he should have been charged with the charge of being a freaking legend.
0: What are you supposed to do if people are doing that, you know, if the B-racers are out there?
3: This is what happens. They got rid of Crusher Collins.
0: Yeah.
3: And you now know, she got pushed out of... True. And now it's bedlam on the streets.
0: Yeah, the Minister of Space gets pushed out. Then all of a sudden people are going to take vigilante justice. I think we've all had that sort of... I mean, Beck was in here yesterday talking about how she's just moved into a new flat and her upstairs neighbours are driving her insane.
3: Yeah.
0: We're too, I think, polite as Kiwis to be able to do anything about it. I have the same sort of thing when someone... There is a guy across the road from my house who... does an insane amount of motorized yard work for an urban Auckland house. Mm. His yard can't be, you know, 30 meters square.
3: That's a man whose inside people are driving him insane.
0: Oh, 100%. So there's him. He's, I don't know why, he's just got this array of like weed whackers and hedge trimmers and all sorts. And he is out there all hours of every weekend. It never stops. And then the guy directly next to him, I have witnessed before sweeping his own driveway in a hurricane. And I was looking at that going, how much do you have to hate your wife to go out and sweep your driveway in a hurricane? Mm. So, yeah, I don't know. What are we doing? We're getting a paintball gun just in case they come back past again.
3: So how permanent is that paint?
0: Yeah, I don't know. I don't think it'll be too permanent.
3: Be annoying more than anything.
0: Just from the stag dudes that I've been on.
3: I don't feel like it's going to reduce the amount of cars.
0: No. Also, if I'm a boy racer and I'm, I hear about that, I'm getting my own paintball gun and going back out to that same neighbourhood again. I'm going.
3: Okay. Yeah. Well, you've just given them an idea now. Okay. No, thank you. The Radio Hauraki
1: Big Show. We thought we'd get a weekend away for just the two of us. You're completely on your own out there. There's no Wi-Fi. There's no cell phone coverage.
4: That's good, man.
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1: just,
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1: Just you and your partner. 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Surely I should be able to spend a little bit of time on Instagram just to chill out if I want.
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4: 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Is it fading?
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0: It's the Cult on the Hauraki Breakfast, 11 minutes away from 7 o'clock on your Tuesday morning. We're just talking about the fella who took matters into his own hands with the paintball gun after boy racers were doing burnouts in his neighbourhood.
1: Yeah.
0: Texter on 3483, I say more paintball guns. Driving 90 in the fast lane, paintballed. Leaving your shopping trolley sideways in the middle of the aisle, paintballed.
2: Yeah.
0: Not using indicators at all at a roundabout, yeah. Paintballed. Quickly becomes apparent what kind of human you are if you're driving around with paintballs on you. But I don't mind it.
1: It's true, yeah. Tag them.
0: Yeah, tag them up. Yeah. It would be a real, mark of embarrassment to be driving around with paintballs all over the side of your car. Overnight, fellas, I don't know if you saw, the Gloucester Cheese Roll has happened. Oh. Now, this is the event that Mark Ellis won it one year. It's in Gloucester, of all places, and they roll, if you can believe this, a piece of cheese.
1: Yes.
0: And you have to chase it down.
1: A wheel of cheese.
0: Yeah. Now, where they roll it down is, it doesn't look, I've been there before, years and years and years ago. TV doesn't do it justice. Photos don't do it justice. It is essentially a grass cliff.
1: Mm-hmm.
0: And what makes it worse is one side of it, because it's just a cliff. This is not like a professionally run sporting event. So there are stinging nettles all down one side of it,
1: right,
0: which is, of course, the fastest way down the track,
1: yeah,
0: is to go through the stinging nettles. The council have distanced themselves from it, so there's no ambulance there. All of the first aid and stuff is provided by locals. The local rugby team, because the cliff goes basically into a fence and then there's like a block of flats right there. So the local rugby team stands at the bottom to catch people,
1: right,
0: as they come down to the bottom. Although I will say, when I was there, a few of the boys are pretty keen to put some shots on. They'd size you up, and if you were like a pretty capable looking bloke, they're putting a shot on you.
1: Yeah. I've got two questions.
0: Mm-hmm.
1: Right. The first is, when you watch it, people quite often just kind of throw themselves down the cliff.
0: Yeah.
1: Which just looks, they just get ragdolled down this cliff.
0: Yeah.
1: Is that a good method?
0: It can be, because the guy, one of the guys that I saw that had won it, and they do often win multiples.
2: Mm.
0: The guy that won it when I was there, that seemed to be his strategy.
1: Right.
0: He did just cartwheel himself down the hill. Some people try. I think where you come unstuck is if you think you're going to stay upright the whole way down, you're just not. So if you surrender to it, then you're away.
1: My second question, supplementary question, Mr. Speaker, is how much pressure is there on the cheese roller? Because there's so many phones on it now.
0: Yes.
1: It's all over social media. You know, Breakfast Radio talks about it every single year, right? Yeah. It's great content. But there's one person up the top who's got to roll that wheel of cheese. And if they get it slightly wrong and it just kind of falls on its side and gets stuck in the cliff, what a de-shrinker that would be.
0: Or like rolled a couple of times, it rolled off the side of the track.
1: Oh, right.
0: And at that point, it's just whoever gets down the... It's whoever catches it or gets down the hill first.
1: I see.
0: But because the council have banned it, or tried to ban it, so the ambulances won't go there, but they do set up a triage thing in town.
1: Good.
0: They also went after, because it's the same family that's been making the cheese for hundreds of years.
1: Mm.
0: And so they went after the family and said, if you make cheese for this, we're going to sue you for endangering people's lives for making this wheel of cheese. Yeah, so for a few years there in the sort of late 2000s, the cheese was actually plastic and it wasn't a cheese, because they'd gotten hold of them. And this old fellow was telling us this yarn at the top of the cliff, and he goes, yeah, and I turned up one year and I thought, geez, I've never seen a cheese behave like that. And turns out it was plastic. While we were there, after they run the races, they open it up and you can climb up it and have a look, whatever. Everyone was crawling all over it. And then we hear this thick Scottish accent, which I won't do. a guy at the top is just like, everyone watch out, I'm about to go down it on a bike. And we're like, holy shit. So we look up there, sure enough, there he is on his bike. He goes down, immediately cartwheels over the front, over the handlebars, and the bike just goes cartwheeling down the cliff, hits this lady who was sitting on the track, just hits her in the back of the head. She's like, oh my God. She goes down in a hump. She's crying. Her friend's over there to help her. For some reason, instead of going sideways off the track, because there's forest either side, so you can just walk off and be in the bush, she decides, once she'd gathered herself, to stand up and try and walk straight down in a straight line. Now,
1: it's called concussion.
0: Yeah. Well, yes. Mm. You probably can see where this one's going. Well, about 5 minutes later, we hear the same Scottish accent from the top of the hill. He's trying again. He goes down the hill, comes off the handlebars, rolls down, hits the same girl in the back of the head again.
1: No.
0: Yeah, it was one of the most incredible things I've ever seen.
1: I smell conspiracy. They're a double X. They were trying to get content for YouTube.

0: coming up on the Hauraki Breakfast.
1: Just after 8 o'clock, your chance to get in the draw to win one of two Street Dog electric motorbikes and join our gang. Plus, Hurley, have you seen these enhanced games?
2: So I'm aware of the enhanced games. I believe it's a concept that people have been looking at for years. What if we did the Olympics, but there were no rules?
1: Yes. The steroid Olympics, they're calling it. Mm. Which I think has always sounded weird to me, because that's assuming that everyone at the Olympics isn't on steroids.
2: Well, you're supposed to be able to make that assumption. But
1: yeah, that's right. Yeah. So they are, I think they're ongoing at the moment. There was the first day of competition yesterday. We were going to check if there's any heart attacks,
2: yep.
1: Any world records, any muscles torn cleanly off the bone. Plus, yesterday we were talking about Stephen Adams, and we wanted to know, is he the tallest person in the country? Are you taller than Stephen Adams? Get in touch with us, 3403 or 0800 Hauraki. We're going to dive into it straight after 8.
0: The Hauraki Breakfast with Jeremy Wells and Manaya Stewart. 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The Sons of Hauraki. 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
21: In this update, cruise hotspots are feeling the pinch again this upcoming summer, with fewer ships locking in port visits and Napier's taking one of the biggest hits. But Mayor Richard McGrath says the city's staying positive.
22: It's something that we can't control, unfortunately, and we'll keep looking to try and fill any slots available that we do have in our tourism market.
21: More witnesses are set to take the stand in the Gulf Harbour murder trial. Four family are accused of kidnapping and manslaughter. Fisherman Paul Middleton says he reeled in the bag containing 70-year-old Shulai Wang's body.
23: And I stood there keeping people away and dogs away because it did smell a bit and I didn't want it interfered with.
21: Pope Leo sounding the alarm on AI, warning it's already reshaping how people live, make decisions and even fight wars.
24: Artificial intelligence needs to be disarmed. The word is strong, I know, but deliberately chosen because this moment needs words capable of attracting attention and indicating paths forward.
21: And Dame Jules Topp has taken her final bow. She died at home on Saturday, aged 68. In a message shared by her sister, Dame Linda, she thanked her dear old New Zealand for decades of love and support.
25: We couldn't have done it without you. You made us who we are. You made us the Topp twins.
21: In sport with Export Ultra, the Beaver here. 41-year-old three-time tennis major winner Stan Wawrinka has departed the French Open for a final time. He's been beaten in the first round by Jesper de Jong. In a recounting of a Jaws-like scene on finals day of the World Surfing Tour's New Zealand pro at Raglan's Manu Bay.
26: You're going to need a bigger boat.
21: Yes, Carissa Moore took the women's title. Italo Ferreira claimed the men's crown, but not before his semi-final was delayed by a suspected sea lion grazing on a photographer. He's reenacted the drama.
27: It was crazy because I was surfing against Iago, and then I just heard the photographer screaming like, "Help, help!" And I was trying to point him to the ski.
21: The photographer received a few puncture wounds, but is otherwise okay. In that sport, I'm Bryn Rudkin.
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28: Jerry's away this week, so joining Manaya on the Hauraki Breakfast is the great New Zealander, Ben Hurley.
1: Yeah, welcome into the show. It is Tuesday the 26th of May, 7:05 a.m. on the Hauraki Breakfast. Manaya and Hurley in this week. We just heard yesterday, we got a text halfway through the show. We were talking about the WSL down there in Raglan, and someone said a photographer's been bitten by a seal. The whole thing's been postponed. And we're like, crack up.
2: Yeah, but they still went ahead, like, the next day. It wasn't like when the sailing got cancelled because of dolphins or whatever that time.
1: No, I was there for that. Yeah. But I thought it was a joke. And then when we came off air, then I saw the headline and I was like, oh, they actually did. But he doesn't know what it was. So he was sitting on, he's a photographer, he's out in the water taking photos.
2: Yeah.
1: Feet dangling in the water, and he's just been bitten by something.
2: I mean, now seals can be nasty.
1: Yeah, oh hell yeah.
2: I'd
1: imagine not very, if you've ever stood close enough to a seal to smell it.
2: Oh,
1: very unsanitary.
2: Yeah. See, when you first see seals, they're at the zoo in the underwater tank thing, and you see them and they look majestic
1: and
2: under the water.
1: They're doing tricks.
2: And, yeah, they're unbelievable, right?
1: Yeah.
2: And you see one in the wild, you get close to it, it wants to murder you with its face immediately, and it's lying in its own filth.
1: Yes.
2: And it's just vomited, you know, it only eats fish. Can you imagine what that smells like reconstituted?
1: Yeah, it's the equivalent of like the dog on your couch versus like a feral dog.
2: Yeah.
1: That's basically the difference there. We actually reached out to the photographer who got bit. We'll see if he gets back in touch with us or if he's listening, get in touch. 0800 Hauraki. Coming up before 8 o'clock, the Enhanced Games happened yesterday, or at least started yesterday. We're going to find out if any of the records have fallen. I think they might have gotten one and then a couple of fails. There was also the Australian fellow James Magnussen. Remember, he was a swimmer. He wanted to take part in the Enhanced Games. Reckon he got too big in training.
2: Oh.
1: Yeah. So he slimmed down a little bit, but we'll find out how he went as well. It's Academic, $50 Bunnings voucher, plus your chance to get in the gang. Join us for one of the two Street Dog electric motorbikes. And after 8 o'clock, lame claim to fame.
2: What got too big? With a swimmer? Did he have a rudder?
1: The Dutch one here is Rage Against the Machine on the Hauraki Breakfast.

you do what they told ya. Now you do what they told ya. Now you do what they told ya. Now you do what they told ya.

do what they told you. And now you do what they told you. And now you do what they told you. And now you do what they told you.

0: 7-Eleven on the Hauraki Breakfast, thanks to Bunnings Trade. Get set for winter with new winter workwear from Bunnings Trade. Yesterday, early, we were talking about who, if we were going to send a New Zealander to the moon, who would be the first New Zealander?
1: Yeah, what proud Aotearoan are we going to send to represent our nation?
0: Yeah, because it's something that you had asked the great New Zealanders of Christchurch about.
1: Yeah.
0: And unsurprisingly, they all had one answer.
1: Unanimously, Richie McCaw. Yeah.
0: And so we put it to you yesterday, the listener on 3483 and 0800 Hauraki, who would you send to the moon? There was a lot of people suggesting that we just package people up and just shoot them off into space.
1: That's not what we're going for. We were hoping for this to be an honour.
0: Yes, that's right. Bestowed upon a representative of our people. Somebody texted her and said Stephen Adams is the tallest New Zealander. He's already closest to the moon as it is.
1: And he knows how to use a seatbelt because of his cameo in the Air New Zealand safety video.
0: That's right. So they said, seems to me, is the most qualified because of this. And then you said, well, is he the tallest New Zealander?
1: Mm. Well, you thought he might have been.
0: I think he is.
1: I've never
0: seen anyone taller than him. He's pretty bloody tall. He is huge. Even on a basketball court full of tall people, he's still pretty bloody tall.
1: Yes.
0: According to Guinness World Records, obviously Robert Wadlow in the US, anyone who had a Guinness World Records book for Christmas as a kid would have known this. He's 8'11".
1: Only lived to what, 22?
0: You don't see many tall people get that old, do you?
1: No.
0: Really.
1: It's a lot of, you know, the heart's doing a lot of work.
0: Done a lot.
1: To pump blood to those extremities.
0: Yep. Current tallest living person in the world is a fella from Turkey who is 8'2". He's 43.
1: Oh, he's doing all right.
0: He won't get much older than that. New Zealand's tallest known person is Jonty Butterfield from Papakura, who stands 2m29, 7'5". Stephen Adams is officially listed at 6'11".
1: Can we get Jonty Butterfield on the phone?
0: Reach out, Jonty, if you're listening on 0800 Hauraki. We took to Sosh Med yesterday to try and find out if anyone was taller, if they could get in touch, if anyone's taller than Stephen Adams. Feel free to get in touch, by the way, 3483 or 0800 Hauraki as well. Someone's texted through Susie Cato.
1: Susie Cato?
0: I've met Susie Cato.
1: No, she's tiny.
0: I'm taller than Susie Cato.
1: Yeah.
0: The messages have come through thick and fast on social media. Jeff has written, no.
2: Right.
0: In response to our question, are you taller than Stephen Adams? Hayden has written, I am not.
2: Okay.
0: Bex?
1: Okay.
0: Nope. Con Smith? No.
2: Okay.
0: Also, 6'11", two separate measurements. Ha ha, nice one, got him.
1: Wow.
0: Alex Pledger, the New Zealand breaker, is officially the tallest man in the Southern Hemisphere at 7.1 feet, according to Blake. And Fergus said, when I had Hinge or Tinder, yes.
1: Ah, yes. So men traditionally, you know, lie about their height on dating apps, don't they, to try and make them seem taller.
0: Yes.
1: Everybody's got to be 6 foot.
0: Yeah.
1: Basically, to get a date, I think.
0: I think the one, what they do is they go 6'1", because if you go 6 foot, then it's obvious that you're lying.
1: I'm genuinely 6 foot. I'm somewhere between 6 foot and 6'1".
0: Oh, I'm genuinely 6'1" as well, Ben. That's dead right.
1: Quite a bit taller than you. I know somebody who lies about it the other way.
0: Really?
1: Yes.
0: Okay, well, let's play some Seven Nation Army White Stripes and we'll get to that next. But get in touch, 3483, you're taller than Stephen Adams.

0: 18 past 7 on the Hauraki Breakfast. If you just joined us, we're in the midst of trying to find someone who's taller than Stephen Adams out there in Aotearoa. We think, well, I think Stephen Adams is the tallest person in the world. Yesterday we were trying to find someone.
1: In the world.
0: Yeah, he's now the tallest person that's ever existed. Okay. He's the tallest living organism. Yesterday we were looking for, if we were going to send a Kiwi to the moon, who would be the first New Zealander. We sent up there, someone texted through and said Stephen Adams, surely, because he's the closest Kiwi anyway, being the tallest. And I reckon he is. You're not so sure. You reckon there might be a taller person out there?
1: Well, we haven't found them yet. So at the moment, your scientific hypothesis is proven correct.
0: Yes.
1: It's somebody's texting, I'm not taller, but I am higher. Which is, you know, at 20 past 7 in the morning.
0: On
1: well
0: Tuesday
1: done.
0: Morning, yeah. Congratulations to you. There was a message through on Sosh Med last night from Fergus Watson saying, when I had Hinge or Tinder, yes, I was taller than Stephen Adams. You know of someone who goes the other way? Because obviously everyone lies about how tall they are.
1: They are, but he's not on dating apps as far as I'm aware. He's a happily married man. But ex-Black Cap Kyle Mills is 6'5", but tells everyone he's 6'4", because, and I quote, 6'5 is a bit freakish.
0: Is it?
1: That's what he says. He goes, I feel like that's the tip over to freak.
2: Okay.
0: I'll give you that. 6'5 is pretty...
1: It's pretty tall.
0: Is pretty, pretty tall. I have heard of a... there's a woman who is about 6'2", and she told every man that she met that she was 5'11". To freak them out.
1: Yeah, right.
0: Because then, obviously, if you're standing next to her and you're like, oh, she's 5'11". And I've been telling everyone I'm 6 foot. I'm actually 3-4 inches shorter. someone said Harold the Giraffe surely must be taller. Great New Zealander. Another one here. Can we get a short person basketball league going? A bit like weight limits in rugby. I like that. I think
1: that's a good idea.
0: An under 6 foot basketball league and we lower the hoops.
1: I'm taller lying on my back. Hang on a minute. How's it? Oh. Oh, I see what they're saying there. I see what they're saying. Come on, be better. I was in a bar last week, and there were three women, all of whom I know, who are all over 6'2".
0: Damn.
1: They don't really know each other.
0: Was it a convention or something?
1: Well, that's the thing. I think if somebody walks into this bar right now, they'll go, is there something on in town?
0: For the tall girls.
1: Yeah.
0: All right, well, I think we can put that one to bed. I'm right. You're wrong. Stephen Adams is the tallest person in the country.
1: I don't know. This guy lying on his back with his big 6 foot.

0: with the Horaki Gang on a street dog electric motorbike. Call 0800 Horaki now.
1: That's right, we're giving away two street dog electric motorbikes worth more than $10,000 each. One for our North Island chapter, one for our South. You know that cue to call that you just heard there? There's an eagle screaming in the background. You know the first draft of that had dogs barking? And we had to explain why we can't have motorbikes with dogs barking in a promo.
2: Who didn't know that?
1: Let's not point fingers. I was just like, hey, there's already one that's doing that.
2: Yeah.
1: We can't do that. All right, we're going to go to the lines. Let's go to Tom on line one. Morning, Tom. How are you going?
3: Morning. Yeah, good.
1: Are you running a motorbike license, mate?
3: I'm not, no.
1: That's okay. There's one for you. The Street Dog 50 is for you. Yeah. If you do have a motorbike license, the Street Dog XR is the one to go for.
2: And I think you can ride that one on the footpath, right?
1: I don't know. Can you?
2: No, I'm joking.
4: Sounds good.
2: You look panicked then, Manoa.
1: Yeah. I was like, geez, can you?
2: Don't run it.
1: Is there a special?
2: Don't do it on the footpath. I saw these in Wellington. People have them in Wellington at the moment, and they look so handy.
1: Yeah, they are. Scott. No, Rick. No, yep, Rick. Good morning, Rick.
5: G'day.
1: Have we got you there, Rick?
5: Mate.
1: You ever ridden a motorbike on a footpath?
5: Yeah, unfortunately.
2: Oh, okay, a misspent youth there, Rick, is it?
5: Oh, no, that was a long, long time ago, my youth, my friend.
1: Yeah, that time's passed. Yeah, all right, we're going to chuck you in the draw. Rick, best of luck, mate.
2: Sound like he was trying to avoid the cops there.
1: It was. Scott, you trying to avoid the cops, mate?
5: Always.
1: Yeah, well, the Street Dog 50, I think, sounds perfect for you.
2: I mean, they might catch you.
1: Yeah.
2: Eventually, because you'll run out of juice.
1: Right? Yeah, you run out of juice. Yeah, but between then and when you get caught, you'll have a good time. We're going to chuck you in the draw there, Scott.
5: Thank you very much.
1: Let's go to Paul on the line. Good morning, Paul. Whereabouts in the country are you?
6: I'm in Northland.
1: Northland, beautiful. All right, nice. Well, we need some Northland representation in our gang, so we're going to chuck you in the draw as well, Paul. Best of luck, mate.
2: Careful with that.
6: Thanks. Have a good day.
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1: 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The Steroid Olympics are underway. 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
14: Australian Rugby League Commissioner Chair Peter Valandis is promising a broad search to find the next NRL chief executive. Andrew Abdo will move on in July after 6 years in the top job to lead Tennis Australia. Valandis will then take charge in the interim capacity.
13: Do you think he'll give that up if he were put back in charge? I mean, he's basically in charge of the NRL anyway.
14: I mean, he's the Fidel Castro of rugby league.
13: 100%.
14: Like, yeah, he can do whatever he likes.
13: Yeah. So just put one of his mates in then?
14: Yeah. But you know what? It's working.
13: 100%.
14: Sometimes dictatorship works.
13: It does. I don't know. It wouldn't be a bad job because, you know, the NRL is absolutely flying at the moment. And he's just going to do whatever he wants anyway. So you could just be the figurehead. And that's why I'm putting your name in the drawer for the next NRL CEO.
14: Thank you very much. A blow to the White Ferns T20 World Cup defence starting in England next month. The tournament hosts have beaten New Zealand by 7 wickets, chasing 81. We were bowled out for 80, basically, in a warm-up match in Hove.
13: Ah, warm-up.
14: Well,
13: actually, this is perfect. This is exactly.
14: It wasn't really. It's not officially that's a warm-up. Right. It's a proper game.
13: Oh, right, okay.
14: It's just a warm-up series.
13: Right. Misleading headline. I was going to say, this is the perfect preparation going into a World Cup for New Zealand cricket teams.
14: We like
13: to get spanked and then go in as underdogs.
14: Well, I believe when they won the World Cup 2 years ago, they'd lost 17 games in a row or something.
13: Yeah, that's right. So if they could. Yeah. Do we have another 16 we could drop before the World Cup?
14: What I do know is now they have a 3 week holiday and they're all going to Europe.
13: Uh-oh. Nah, it's good prep. They'll be netting in Europe.
14: Good work, White Ferns. And disappointing news for golfer Danny Lee. He'll be a wild card for the remainder of the LIV season, live season. I don't even know which one to go with. After being dropped by the Korean Golf Club team, formerly known as the Ironheads. Lee was one of the team's original members when he joined the circuit's second season in 2023.
13: Well, Liv doesn't have, so he's been dropped for the remainder of the season, but I think Liv basically goes under after this season. Yeah. I think there's a bit going on with that Saudi wealth fund. They've got some other priorities at the moment.
14: Can't get the wealth through the Strait of Hormuz?
13: Through the Gate of Hormuz, that's right. Coming up next, the Enhanced Games, the Steroid Olympics. They've kicked off over the weekend. We're going to have cast our eye across to see if we've got any new world records. So there's $1 million up for grabs if you were able to break a record. Juice to the gills.

0: won't be outing anyone on this show, Ben Hurley. It is 7:38 on the Hauraki Breakfast. Thanks to Bunnings Trade. Keep your jobs moving with Bunnings Trade. Athletes have gathered in Las Vegas for the first ever enhanced games. They're calling it the Steroid Olympics, which is ironic because that assumes that the actual Olympics isn't riddled with steroids. About 40 sprinters, swimmers and weightlifters have spent the past 4 months jabbing needles in their backside with combinations of testosterone, human growth hormone, peptides, and anabolic steroids.
1: I've got a question. Do they still do drug tests to check they haven't overdone it?
0: That's what they were saying, yes. Apparently there are some things that they are allowed to do, and there are still some things I think they're not allowed to do. Because I think what they don't want is they don't want someone having a heart attack.
1: That's right.
0: You know, or they don't want someone just ripping their pec clean off the bone.
1: Yeah.
0: That would be worst
1: case. Just someone running a 6-second 100 metres and then their heart exploding at the end.
0: Yeah, that's exactly right. But off camera.
1: Yeah.
2: Yeah.
0: So they've got $1 million, 1.7 New Zealand for beating world records. Organisers predicted that world records would be toppled. The swimmers are allowed to use those super suits from Beijing Olympics, you know, when all the records started toppling and they were like buoyant with shark fins on them or something like that. They built themselves a $50 million arena in where else? Las Vegas.
1: Yes.
0: A structure dismantled hours after the final race for the swimmers.
1: It was either going to be Las Vegas or out the front of the White House.
0: Yeah. Or Dubai. Clean athlete. Now that is in quotations. Fred Curley. He ran the 100 metres in a 9.97 seconds. To win a race where the sprinters had to be placed in the starting block four times because of false starts, untied shoes and roid rage. Curley,
1: untied shoes. It really does affect your IQ, doesn't it? Taking a lot of roids.
0: Yeah.
1: I forgot my shoes.
0: It predicted Usain Bolt's world record of 9.58 would get destroyed. He ran a time which would have placed him last at the Paris Olympics 2 years ago, where he actually ran 9.8 and won bronze.
1: Oh, so it made him worse.
0: It made him slower, yeah. Well, this is the other hard part about this is the only, like, you don't go to the steroid Olympics and then go back to the actual Olympics, you know.
1: No, you
0: there's
1: don't.
0: Always so
1: yeah.
0: These are all recently retired athletes who are like, you know what, let me have one more crack. The only athlete to win the $1 million bonus for going faster than the world record was Christian Golomiev, who closed the night by swimming the 50 meter freestyle in 20.81 seconds. That is, it was like 0.7 of a second faster than the world record, which was only set about a week ago.
1: That's a bit of an anticlimax.
0: It is.
1: I don't really care about the 50 metres freestyle.
0: Yes, fellow clean athlete, quote unquote, Tristan Evelyns won the women's 100 metre sprint. Her time of 11.25 seconds was slower than Flojo's 38-year-old world record.
2: Flojo, eh?
0: Which is 10.49. It's almost a full second.
1: And Flojo was clean, right?
2: Yeah.
0: Sure.
2: Yeah.
0: Australian swimmer James Magnussen, the missile. He finished last in the 100-metre and 50-metre freestyle at the Enhanced Games despite having undergone 2 years of supervised doping. Now, you would have seen that he was one of the first people that came out and said, I'm going to have a crack at this. Mm. He'd recently retired, and he was like, well, look, if I can do steroids, this gives me another couple of years of competing. And last year, he was in an interview, said he got too big. He basically, his lats and shoulders were so big, his arms couldn't move anymore. I'll tell you what, it didn't look like he'd slimmed down. Did you see him? Have you seen photos of him at this thing?
1: Yeah, I can tell you what, it hasn't got any bigger. roids tend to affect another organ in a different way.
0: Mm.
1: Yeah, but that, I mean, it's more sleek in the water, I imagine.
0: You would have to think so, yeah. A little less drag.
1: A little less drag, yeah.
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23: 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You could win $50 worth of Bunnings vouchers and get your school's name etched into the vaunted It's Academic Roll of Honour.

0: 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I reckon we'll give you a crack tomorrow, Hurley. See if you can get your high school. Your high school's not on there, is it?
1: Harvard High School's not on there. Is yours on there?
0: Did we get it on there the other day? No. I have a memory of someone calling.
1: And Waihi College for you?
2: No Waihi College. I don't think we've even ever had a caller from Waihi College.
1: Okay.
0: We did have someone from St. Kevin's the other day. I don't know if they got it. They obviously didn't.
1: I tell you what, if we get someone from Harvard High School to ring in, then they can do it. Tomorrow, this is. Otherwise, I'll do it.
0: Okay. All right, let's go to the lines now where we find Jeff, the Hamilton banker. Good morning, Jeff. How are you going?
3: Good morning. Thank you.
0: Can I ask you a personal question, Jeff? When was the last time a bank was robbed? I feel like the art of bank robbery has really been left in the 1800s.
3: Yeah, it's pretty rare these days. All the cash is hidden away, can't access it.
0: Yeah, I suppose it's not in gold bullion behind a safe.
1: That's really going to attack my favourite genre of movie. I love a heist.
0: So do I.
1: Yeah.
0: So do I. Gone by the wayside. Jeff, what high school did you go to, if you don't mind me asking?
3: I went to Blue Mountain College in Tapanui, West Otago.
0: Oh, wow.
1: Wow, that is quite rural, isn't it?
3: That is quite rural. A lot of people think it's in Australia, Blue Mountain College.
1: Oh, yeah, that makes sense.
0: It
1: does
0: sound like
1: west of Sydney. Now,
0: you're American.
1: Who's your sort of most famous alumni, apart from yourself?
3: Not a lot out of Blue Mountain College that I can think of, actually.
0: Well, I went to boarding school with a fellow who I think did a year at Blue Mountain College, and he went by the name of Max Payne. And I think it doesn't get much more famous than that, I think. All right, Jeff, here's your chance to put your name and your school on the map. 5 questions, get 3 right, and you've won yourself a $50 Bunnings voucher. It's as easy as that. You ready to go?
3: Yep.
1: Here we go. Who are the Black Caps playing in a test match starting tomorrow night?
3: Was it Bangladesh?
1: No. Who provided the voice of the genie in the 1992 film Aladdin?
3: Pass.
1: Brandon Flowers is the lead singer of which band?
3: No idea. Green Day?
1: Which country hosted the 2016 Summer Olympics?
3: 2016. No. No. Pass.
1: Okay. Who was New Zealand's first female Prime Minister?
3: Was it Jenny Shipley?
1: Correct. Yeah, you got one. Let's go back. Who are the Black Caps playing in a test match starting tomorrow night?
3: 3, 2,
1: Pakistan. No. Who provided the voice of the genie in the 1992 film Aladdin? That was Robin Williams.
0: Yes. Brandon Flowers, the lead singer of The Killers. 2016 was the Rio Olympics in Brazil. The Black Caps are playing Ireland, by the way, Jeff, tonight. Tomorrow night. You're right about Jenny Shipley. Unlucky.
1: Tough.
0: Unlucky,
1: tough
0: Jeff.
1: For Blue Mountain College.
0: It is tough for Blue Mountain College, but that means that Harwira College gets a chance at a $100 Bunnings voucher tomorrow morning.
1: Harwira High School?
0: Yes. Harwira High School.
1: It's actually got a different name now, rebranded, and I can never remember what it's called. But yes, it was Harwira High School for, 100 years.
0: Yeah, and $100 from Bunnings. Up for grabs tomorrow. If you're from that high school, give us a call tomorrow.

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1: Coming up after 8 o'clock, we've got Ben Hurley's Rural Roundup. We're going international with it this morning, aren't we?
2: Yeah, too right, yeah.
3: Got it.
2: Too right.
1: Plus, it is Tuesday, and you know what that means. That means lame claim to fame. And Hurley, I believe you've got your own lame claim to fame.
2: Yeah, I've got a really good one, actually.
1: Share with us after 8. And if you'd like to skip the queue, get in touch now. 3483, you can call us at all times at 0800 Hauraki. We'll be right back after the news.
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18: In this update, stalkers could now face up to 5 years behind bars under a new law that's officially kicked in.
19: The Justice Minister says stalkers can cause significant harm, but until now have got away without facing serious legal consequences. Paul Goldsmith says women are greatly overrepresented as victims of stalking due to the actions by the deluded, the sexist and the abusive.
18: A respected Kaikoura local has died after a small boat carrying two crayfishes capsized near Goose Bay yesterday. The other person made it safely to shore and police are investigating the incident. Local MP Stuart Smith.
20: Unfortunately, I think what this highlights is it's never completely safe out there on the water and you've got to be very careful all the time and vigilant.
18: The government's HR, payroll and legal systems are being merged to save money, with officials eyeing $160 million in savings over the next 10 years. It also comes as public servants are being pushed to use AI more. And New Zealand saying goodbye to Dame Jules Topp, who died at home aged 68 after a long battle with breast cancer. Her sister, Dame Linda, thanked Kiwis for making them the Topp twins.
21: I sign off for Jules Topp, a dame, a beautiful horsewoman, my very special twin sister.
18: In sport with Export Ultra, the beer for here. Australian Rugby League Commission Chair Peter Valandis has outlined a couple of demanding prerequisites for Andrew Abdo's successor. The NRL boss is leaving to run Tennis Australia after 6 years in charge.
4: There's no two ways about it. He's irreplaceable. I mean, his conscientiousness, his professionalism, his loyalty, his mass intelligence. You know, we're going to need Superman and Jesus added together.
18: And Argentine footballer Lionel Messi has suffered a left hamstring injury scare before their World Cup defence. And that's sport, I'm Bryn Rudkin.
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22: Jerry's away this week, so joining Manaya on the Hauraki breakfast is the great New Zealander, Ben Hurley.
23: Yeah, that's right. Welcome in, Hurley. That's you. You're sitting over there. I'm sitting over here. Jerry is away filming Taskmaster. Welcome along to the show if you've just joined us.
24: Doing? Yes. I thought he'd gone to Turkey to get some work done.
23: Oh, well, he's got a guy here for that, I think.
24: Oh, does he?
23: Yeah.
24: That's how elite he is. He flies his Turkish surgeons in.
23: Wow. Yes, he moved Muhammad to the mountain. I have noticed not as many forehead wrinkles lately. I don't know, I'm just putting that out there.
24: Yeah.
23: I don't know.
24: A lot of dead pigs at his house.
23: Welcome to the show. If you just joined us, it's a good time to join us because this is probably my highlight of the week. It is Lame Claims to Fame. 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Feel free to get in touch on the phone as well, 0800 Hauraki. Plus, we're going to be talking to Russian fingerstyle guitar prodigy who is touring New Zealand. He's going to just about every town. He's basically a one-man band.
24: It's selling out, too.
23: Yes, we're going to be talking to him very shortly as well. Lame Claims to Fame up next. Here's She Had. One will hear the other on the Hauraki Breakfast.

0: 9 past 8 on the Hauraki Breakfast for your Tuesday morning, and because it is Tuesday, that means lame claims to fame. No claim is too lame, and they're coming through thick and fast on the text machine, also overnight on socials as well. But Hurley, since you're here, mate, you have your own lame claim to fame.
1: Yeah, I've got a pretty good one. Now, I need to set this up with the context that I have a strict no talking at the urinal policy.
0: Yes, I adhere to that same policy.
1: Okay.
0: Root it, flagrant.
1: Oh, he did it just before.
2: I started doing it to you earlier this morning, Ben.
0: He's also eye contact at the urinal operator.
2: Hey, I mean, I don't know if that's true.
1: That's better than the alternative.
0: He's a walk into the bathroom and he's already staring at the door waiting for you to walk in at the urinal operator. Phone in one hand.
2: Some may say it's considerate.
1: Now, I threw... Some friends of mine that are much more famous than me when I was in the UK got as someone's plus one to the Q Awards. Remember the magazine, the Q magazine?
0: Yes.
1: Music magazine. So they had their own awards. I think that's defunct now. But yeah, it was like a attempt to be the NME or whatever.
0: Right.
1: I was at the Q Awards. Loads of famous people there.
0: Yeah.
1: Like super famous. Like,
0: we're talking the who's who?
1: Yeah. Like Meatloaf was there.
0: Damn.
1: Yeah, Chris Martin was there.
0: Okay.
1: Not the cricket.
0: Not the tail ender.
1: Right, not the tail ender. Poor guy.
2: That would have been lame.
1: To 200 wickets, but he's the tail ender.
0: He also set the record for the most ducks, you know. What are you going to do?
1: But at one point I was at the urinal, and Kelly Jones from the Stereophonics was next to me at the urinal, and he tried to strike up a conversation.
0: Oh.
1: And I went, no talking, mate. And he actually laughed, which was good.
0: Yeah.
1: He was a bit pissed, but he actually laughed, and he went, fair enough. And I thought, I took that opportunity to have a little look.
0: Did you?
1: And let me tell you, he's not rocking a Welsh dragon.
0: Okay. Oh. You can't, I mean, look, you can't have it all, can you?
2: Just a bad day.
1: You can't have it all.
0: No, what could have been, also.
1: It was winter in London. Okay. It's not warm.
2: Oh, okay.
0: No, there would have been some other things that I think might have shrunk the downstairs at a magazine party.
1: Oh, good point.
0: Well.
1: Yeah, that would have shrunk the downstairs.
0: Yeah, that's right. Keep texts coming through, 3483. I've got to be honest, this is a thing that happens every now and then. We've done Jack Tame claims to fame. I think Lee Hart got a run one day. Matt Gibb got a run one day as well.
2: David Bain, he's prominent in the
1: Bain
2: segment. Yep.
0: Unfortunately, today, Hurley, it looks like it's your turn because the text is coming through on 3483 thick and fast. We'll get to those very shortly. Firstly, though, a bunch on social media. Tim Shadbolt once rode past my house on a kid's scooter in a suit.
1: I saw Tim Shadbolt on a kid's scooter once in Invercargill.
0: Why was Tim Shadbolt getting around on a scooter?
1: I think maybe he wasn't allowed to drive.
2: Oh.
0: That's Nirvana and Bloom on Radio Hauraki.

0: thick and fast on 3483. And unfortunately, Hurley, you seem to be the subject for lame claims to fame.
1: Most of these are correct. There's one that I've got a bit of an issue with, but we'll get to that.
0: Okay. This one here. Funny enough, I first met Ben Hurley in the Black Harp toilet in Wellington in 2005.
1: Yeah, so I used to run a pub quiz and a monthly stand-up night at the Black Harp in Wellington.
0: On the same night?
1: No. The quiz was weekly. And the stand-up night was monthly.
0: Okay.
1: And I have a poster from a stand-up night there called Crack Night, because it was an Irish pub. Like crack.
0: AIC.
1: AIC.
2: Oh,
1: yeah.
2: Okay. Gotcha.
1: It has Flight of the Conchords on it, Taika Waititi, or Taika Cohen as he used to be known.
0: Yes.
1: And myself. And none of us were even the headline act. It was Sully O'Sullivan, a guy called Sully O'Sullivan.
0: Damn.
1: Yep.
0: Does Sully O'Sullivan have a copy of the poster?
1: I'm sure he does. What he doesn't have is an HBO series or a box office movie.
0: Yeah. No. I would sell that to him. Does Sully O'Sullivan know you've got that? Be worth a pretty penny. Another one here off the back of Tim Shadbolt. Someone said Tim Shadbolt once rode past my house on a kid's scooter in a suit. Someone else said, I bought Tim Shadbolt's old car a few years ago. Blue V6 Commodore. My lame claim to fame is I'm a fat guy with a brown beard. People always think I look like Ben. Oh, come on,
1: mate.
0: Ben Hurley.
1: Oh, I get that all the time. Oh, my mate looks like you, and I'll just walk over and see some specimen, you know. And I'm like, that's not.
0: Yeah.
1: Surely.
0: Mine is that I look like you.
1: Yeah, well, you're welcome.
0: Thank you. John Lomu parked his truck outside my house while he visited Tana once.
1: Oh.
0: I made Ben Hurley a burger at the White Lady. Once upon a time.
1: Jeez, I've not been to the White Lady for a while, so that's going back as well.
0: And off the back of your story, you used the urinal next to the front man for Soundgarden?
1: No, Stereophonics.
0: Stereophonics, excuse me. I had a wee next to Richie McCaw at Aikman's in Christchurch. I peaked. And you know what? About the same.
1: Look, no one's at their best at the urinal.
0: No, that's right. I've seen Ben Hurley on holiday multiple times.
1: this is the one I've got a problem with. I played cricket in New Plymouth against Ben Hurley, sledged him and got told to F off. Quote, I'm the funny one, not you. Now, I did not. I definitely did.
2: Now.
1: The first part I'll agree with. There's no way I said the second part. In fact, I think I remember the exchange.
0: Yeah.
1: I was bowling and there was this guy batting and the game was gone.
0: Yeah.
1: Right? And the guy goes, and I bowled a slower ball, and it was quite slow.
2: Yeah.
1: And the guy goes, oh, what's that one? The even slower ball, is it? And I went, all right, mate, you're 6 off 30. I reckon try and have a swing now.
0: You know what? In that situation, I think you're well within your rights to say I'm the funny one here, not you, off the back of that one. Another Ben Hurley-related one. My mate almost got us ejected from Seddon Park for lobbing ice cubes at Ben Hurley's butt crack when he was doing a live cross on the embankment.
1: That's probably true. It wouldn't have been my choice, though.
0: I don't think Red Badge anywhere around the country take kindly to throwing ice cubes at anyone, butt crack or otherwise.
1: No. And yes, sometimes I did. Yeah, you had to wear shorts for that, and there was a lot of butt crack on display.
0: Lame claim to fame, my in-laws live on the same road as Ben Hurley. I had dinner at a table next to Ben. I made him a burger.
1: Someone saw me, and I looked like I'd really given up exiting the part MGM in Las Vegas early last year. I probably had.
0: Would that have been after the Warriors in Vegas?
1: Maybe not even then. I think I'd given up on life before we even got to the game.
2: And can you verify this one as well, Ben? Ben Hurley's mother was my English teacher, Thames High School, till I die. Is that correct?
1: That would be true, yes.
0: Yeah. Keep them coming through. 3483, or give us a call. 0800 Hodaki. It is lame claim to fame Tuesday. They don't have to be Ben Hurley related.
1: Yeah, but if we could just steer away from that now.
0: Like this one. When I went to see Pearl Jam in Auckland, I jokingly took the piss out of a guy wearing a Foo Fighters shirt, saying, I don't think they're going to be playing tonight, mate. To which he turned around and said, it'd be great if they were. It was Carl Urban.
1: Ah.
0: Here's the Killers. Smile like you mean it on the Hodaki Breakfast.

0: 8:24 on the Hauraki Breakfast of a Tuesday, which means it's lame claim to fame time. And we're going to veer away from the Ben Hurley thread. Although I will say, if it's taught me anything this morning, it is you are really out there, Hurley.
1: I am out there a lot, aren't I?
0: Yeah, you are. Everybody's got a Ben Hurley story. It turns out you're one of those guys. We've had them in the past. Jack Tame, for some reason, is really out there in those streets.
1: Well, he famously was on the Tinders for a while, so yeah. I mean, obviously pre being married with a child.
0: Sure.
1: Yeah.
0: Was he accurate with his height on that?
1: Interesting question. He's quite a tall guy. I don't think he'd have to lie.
0: Handsomely tall.
1: Yeah.
0: Lame claim to fame. I lined up behind Jason Garner at the New World near the Wellington waterfront. His wrists were hairier than I expected.
1: He is actually. Jason Garner, you think, is like a perennial 14-year-old, but he's actually a manly man. Yeah.
0: Yeah. He's sort of New Zealand's Robin Williams.
1: Yeah, he's more hirsute than you might think.
0: Just like Robin Williams. My granddad was best man at Neil and Tim Finn's parents' wedding. My granddad was best man
1: at Neil and Tim. Oh, yeah, Neil, okay. That's quite good.
0: Doug Howlett used to be my landlord.
1: I wonder if they can confirm or deny the use of eyeliner.
0: Yeah.
1: That was the big conspiracy for years that Doug Howlett wore eyeliner.
0: There's a few players like this. So at the moment, Olofiana Kahn-Pereira for the Warriors, he looks like he's wearing eyeliner.
1: Ma'anonu, famously. Yeah.
0: Now, he wasn't he? We've had this discussion,
1: recently.
0: and it was on a microphone, and I think we both agreed that we didn't want to be on microphones accusing Ma'anonu of wearing eyeliner if he didn't.
1: His was more war paint.
0: Yes.
1: I would say.
0: Sure, yeah, tough. Yeah. It was very cool. once listened to Ben Hurley host the Hauraki Breakfast Show with Manuka. It's a true story. Oh. Sorry, we're getting off
1: the bench. Did we read this one about the cucumber?
0: No.
1: Hurley laughed at my missus pretend to shove a cucumber up me at the Cutty Cutty Countdown a few months ago.
2: Sorry, what?
1: I do remember that, actually. It was good. It was good stuff. It was a Telegraph, not a Lebanese, so they were just showing off.
3: Coming up on the Hauraki Breakfast.
0: Today's edition of Ben Hurley's Rural Roundup.
1: Yes.
0: We're going international with this one. Plus, we are talking to Alexander Misko. He's on tour all around the country at the moment. He's coming to your neck of the woods. He's basically sold out everywhere except for Bulls. But he is a one-man band. He plays the guitar. It's absolutely incredible. And we'll be talking to him at about 8:50. Stay with us here on the Hauraki Breakfast.
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0: 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Time is 8:31 on the Hauraki Breakfast. Oh, time for your latest sport headlines, thanks to Export Ultra, the beer for here.
1: Oh, yeah, that's me, isn't it? Well, Jordan's in doubt for the remainder of the Super Rugby season. The Crusaders fullback will miss their final round-robin match against the Hurricanes on Friday after re-aggravating a calf muscle injury in last week's win over the Chiefs.
0: It is.
1: The latest setback will likely keep him sidelined for the opening round of the playoffs.
0: I mean, he certainly won't be playing this week. So they're playing, Crusaders are playing the Hurricanes this week, and it's the last game of the round robin. They basically can't, it's not going to change the playoff standings for either team.
1: Right.
0: So why would you risk calf injury? Calves are scary.
1: Put your under-19s team out.
0: Put your under-19s team out there.
1: Yeah.
0: What's Marika Vunibaka up to these days?
1: Australian Rugby League Commission Chair. Is that his title?
0: Commission Chair.
1: Commission Chair, okay. Peter Valandis, anyway, we all know who he is promising a broad search to find the next NRL Chief Executive. Andrew Abdo will move on in July after 6 years in the top job to lead Tennis Australia. Valandis will take charge in the interim, and that's what he does. He just takes charge.
0: He does.
1: He is the Fidel Castro of rugby league. And a blow to the White Ferns T20 World Cup defence starting next month in England, although, I mean, arguably it's not.
0: No, well, I think this is perfect prep. This is age-old preparation for any World Cup that New Zealand plays cricket in. Yeah. We did it just recently. The men's team just had an absolute shocker going into their
1: World Cup, made
0: the final.
1: Yeah.
0: Famously, as you said before, the White Ferns, it was in Dubai where they'd lost 17 in a row, went in and won the whole thing.
1: So the Ferns got bowled out for 80 and England got it in 5 minutes.
0: Perfect.
1: Yeah.
0: Bang on. We've got our preparation right for this one.
1: Pretty much.
0: Coming up next, it's Ben Hurley's Rural Roundup, a real treat. And this week, Hurley, we're going international.
1: Well, yes, we will have an international correspondent, and I've been combing through the grassroots of New Zealand to find the most important news.

0: Yep. 8:36 on the Hauraki Breakfast. It is time now for Ben Hurley's Rural Roundup.
1: That's enough of your mamby-pamby metro news. It's time for the real stuff. Ben Hurley's Rural Roundup. News you can get behind.
2: Yeah, for the first time, motorists who fail to fit snow chains in icy or snowing conditions in the Queenstown Lakes District roads will face a $750 fine.
0: This is horrible news for Jeremy James Drummond Wells because he famously cannot fit the chains to his own car and he makes his wife get, unmarried, living out of wedlock. His fiance of 20-something years, get out of the car and put the chains on for him while he sits in and warms his hands on the heater.
2: Well, I like that. I think that's empowering for women, actually. I'm going to stand up for Jeremy James Drummond Wells there.
0: I think they should double his fine.
2: Council staff or contractors will assess the roads to determine when snow or ice has made conditions unsafe. So how do you find that out?
0: When there is snow, I suppose.
2: So, yeah, but the council staff have to assess the conditions get the word out.
0: Yep. She's unsafe.
2: Yeah.
0: Get the word out. Put it up on Facebook.
2: That'll do it.
0: Tell Ben Hurley put it in his rural roundup.
2: Yeah. Okay, well, that's what I've done there. I've done a public service there. Dust off your earmuffs. Invercargill has a new noisier street, although some of its residents disagree. Information released by the Invercargill City Council shows Wyo Crescent Kingswell has taken the crown after clocking up nearly twice as many noise complaints as any other street in the city. The Crescent tallied 54 complaints from 5 addresses, which was well ahead of Tay Street's 24. And Tay Street's a big street in Invercargill. Tramway Road 16 complaints, Nevis Crescent 17 complaints for the same 12-month period.
0: Wow.
2: It's a noisy old street.
0: Isn't it? 54 complaints from 5 addresses. Are they all about one particular house? Is there one place that's receiving all of those?
2: I would say so.
0: And could they get a paintball gun?
2: Paintball guns. We will provide paintball guns to everybody else on that street. We are now going to cross to our international correspondent, Manoa Stewart.
0: Yeah, thanks, Ben. The Scottsbluff Police Department in the United States was called to a convenience store on Saturday after a dog accidentally shot a person with a shotgun. Officers were called to Shortstop at 2002 Avenue after receiving a report that a person had been shot by a BB gun at 12:07 p.m. While on the way, they were informed that the incident involved a shotgun. Upon arrival, officers found a truck with an attached camper. The passenger side door of the panel of the vehicle had taken damage consistent with a shotgun blast. According to Scottsbluff Police, the owner of the truck had pulled into the convenience store. While the passenger was standing near the front passenger side door, a dog in the back seat moved from one side of the vehicle to the other. The dog triggered a shotgun that had a live shell in the chamber, causing the firearm to discharge.
2: This is the most redneck story I've ever heard in my life.
0: Anything more embarrassing than getting shot by your dog? Coming up in just a few moments' time, we're going to be talking to Alexander Misko. Now, he is playing underneath me here. This may sound like this is 7 different instruments. This is one man.
2: One man.
0: One man, Alexander Misko, and he is all over the country, Whangarei, all the way down to South D, down there in Dunners. Most of them sold out.
2: Yeah.
0: 500,000 followers on Instagram.
2: He's just ploughing his way through rural New Zealand.
3: Is he?
2: Yeah, regional.
0: That's what we're hearing. Alexander joins us on the show up next.
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0: on the Hauraki Breakfast for Tuesday morning. Alexander Misko is on his final boss 2026 tour. He is all over the country. It started May 14th. He's playing Friday in Taupo. There's still a few tickets for a few of the other gigs. He's going to just about every single town.
1: Yeah, it's a good spread across the motu.
0: Yeah, in New Zealand. And he joins us this morning. You can hear him playing in the background here. Good morning, Alexander. Whereabouts in the country are you this morning?
2: Hey, kia ora. Thank you for having me, guys. Such a pleasure. We are in Napier now. Played a show here the day before. The day before, I think. Yesterday we had a day off. Today we're going to Taupo, and the show is tomorrow, and there are still 8 more to go. So I've been all around the place.
0: I've been watching your videos on social media. Obviously, the music sounds great, but it's so impressive to watch. There's just so much going on. You're a one-man band. As someone who can play a couple of chords on the guitar, it really annoys me, I've got to be honest with you. At what point did you decide just playing the guitar normally is too easy?
2: Well, that's a good question. It's not really easy. It's just too boring because everything that sounds like a guitar doesn't excite me. So that's why I had to take extreme measures and find sounds and ways how to produce those sounds that are unconventional but still musical and basically imitating other instruments. So whether it's drums, whether it's, I don't know, singing or flutes or any other instrument you might think of, but not guitar. Because guitar on itself, I think I exhausted all the sound possibilities that it has. And that's a tragedy. That's boring. So I had to do something else.
1: Yes, so for those of people out there, which will be very few, who haven't seen your videos, you got a lot of followers on social media. Now you're playing with one hand, you're using the tuners with the other hand. Are you left or right-handed, or are you ambidextrous?
2: Well, at this point, it's hard to say, but actually, I'm left-handed, so my guitar is also left-handed. And if you, as a right-handed guitar player would pick up my guitar, the strings would be inverted. So your lower string would be on top and the thinner string below. So,
1: like Jimi Hendrix,
2: so basically, it's a mirrored version of a normal guitar. And there's like, I don't know, maybe 5% of all the guitar population people, they are left-handers. So it's not that easy to find a good left-handed guitar in general. So that's why I had to invent mine.
0: Yeah, well, that's what I was going to ask you. So this guitar that you're playing in the photo that I'm looking at you now, it's got tuners that you can, like levers on the tuner so that you can tune and detune while you're playing. There's all sorts of bits and bobs on there for percussion and various different things on there. Did you build that thing yourself?
2: It's built together with a German company I'm working with. It's called Baton Rouge Guitars in Germany. And, well, it has nothing to do with Baton Rouge in Louisiana in America. And, basically, so it's the only one guitar in the world. We call it a Frankenstein guitar. Yeah. It's my signature model, but the nickname is Frankenstein. And quite literally the only one guitar in the world that can do all these things, that has all these possibilities, technical possibilities. But then on top of that, I write music that's, kind of explains these possibilities and expresses, my ideas through this guitar. So basically it's the instrument for my music and just for me.
1: Now, you're about halfway through your tour. You've started in Whangarei. You're working your way right down to South Dunedin. What so far have you thought of the New Zealand crowds? Is there anywhere that's been a bit rowdy?
2: The crowds have been awesome. I'm happy to see great response, and we have full houses almost in every city, and people are super sweet. I also enjoyed the fact that the audience is pretty diverse. There's like older people and younger people and families with kids. I'm just happy to see that what I do is accessible to all sorts of, to all sorts of ages. And also on top of that, not only musicians. This is super important. Like every time, every concert, I ask how many normal people here at the show, meaning not guitar players. And there's always like, I don't know, 70, 80%. So most of them are, non-musicians or like non-guitar players. And it just always makes me so happy to see that, okay, even though what I do is inherently really nerdy and complicated, but it still well finds a way to reflect, to resonate with people.
0: Well, Alexander Misko's Final Boss 2026 tour still has a couple of stops left in Taupo, Bulls, Rangiora and South D, New Plymouth, Paikakariki, Wellington, Nelson, all sold out. Go and look them up on Instagram, Alexander Misko.
1: Or just go to one of those gigs, wait outside, and invite him to a party, and he'll pick up a guitar, won't you, Alexander?
2: If I would pick up a guitar at a party.
1: Yeah, at a party. You know, there's always the guy at the party with a guitar who usually, you know, strums out Wonderwall or something like that. And, you know, imagine inviting you to your party and saying, play something we all know.
2: Well, my guitar is not for parties, obviously, because it also needs a lot of amplification and cables and all that stuff. But I do love playing campfire songs. So if there's a normal guitar at a party, I would love to strum some Wonderwall.
0: Oh, well, there you go. Invite him to your party. He'll play you a bit of Wonderwall. Thanks very much for joining us this morning. Go well. Enjoy the rest of your tour, Alexander. It's Lincoln Park in the end on the Hauraki Breakfast.

0: Stone Temple Pilots on the Hauraki Breakfast. Hurley and I are with you for the rest of Tuesday and again tomorrow. Jerry Manaya's Export Ultra Weekly Dump, though, is back again this Friday. Every week we will see to an Export Ultra Dump. One lucky workplace will get a delivery from us to get them through Friday. I tell you what, I see every Friday is there's a mechanics around the corner from me.
1: Yeah.
0: And every Friday it looks like a scene out of Fast and Furious, because they get the barbecue going, they've got the beers going, they're covered in oil, they're dirty, they're jacked, they're sweaty.
1: What a life.
0: One of them looks at me and winks. I visualize an entire life together with him. And every time I see them, I think, that is the best part of the week, isn't it? When you they always taste better when you've earned them.
1: Hanging out with your mates outside work.
0: Yep, sweaty and greasy. Yeah. Last week, as we've been talking, we've been at pains to point out the ridiculous rig that was on that fella that won a couple of weeks ago. Last week we went for, you had to be shredded to get in the draw.
2: Mm.
0: We're looking for rigs. This week we're going sloppy rigs.
1: Yeah, sloppy. Male or female?
0: Male or female.
1: Yeah.
0: Or anywhere on the spectrum.
1: Yeah.
0: If your rig is sloppy, then we want you and we want to reward you. Because just because you've got a sloppy rig doesn't mean you work hard. You don't work hard, right?
1: No, yeah, absolutely.
0: And often it's because you don't have time to look after yourself. You know what I mean? You're looking after other people.
1: Or, you know, you're just a comfort eater and you're hitting that lunch bar at 10 a.m. and doing two pies and a little drumstick.
0: Yeah, we're looking for people. We're looking for fun-sized people, for fun-loving criminals.
1: Yeah.
0: to reward the Export Ultra Weekly Dump. So if that's you, if you've let your rig go, give us a text dump to 3483.
1: Sometimes it's not that you've let it go, it was never there.
0: It's gone.
1: You never had it.
0: It's gone. Yeah.
2: There's so many layers to this competition this week. It's great.
0: Yeah, that's right. Give us a text dump followed by your workplace name and delivery address and a photo if you'd like to. So 3483, that is R18. Bet responsibly. It's got nothing to do with gambling.
1: No.
0: It's a Hauraki Breakfast.
3: Jerry and Manaya, join the Conclave, the Hauraki Breakfast discussion group on Facebook for more.

0: Sex and Candy on the Hauraki Breakfast. Earlier on this morning, something caught my ear. We were discussing off-air something that you'd just become aware of, Hurley, which was that Ruta has been in love 15 times. We call it the first 15.
1: Yeah.
0: The first 15 of love.
1: The big list, selected by Graham Henry, actually.
2: Right, okay.
1: Over many years.
0: Selected by Ruta.
2: Hey, Ruta, be better.
1: Yeah, I can't.
0: It's probably a fitness issue.
1: Yeah.
3: All of the above.
0: So 15 times Ruta has told a woman that he loves them? Been in love with them?
1: I've been in love with them. I believe number 11 on the list doesn't know.
0: Okay.
1: Still to this
2: day. Oh, okay.
1: She still doesn't know. And I've considered letting her know.
0: I think she knows.
1: No.
0: To be honest, I think every woman on this list is aware.
1: A friend of mine has advised me very strongly to not tell this
2: person. But you told 14 of them. Yeah.
1: Absolutely.
0: Okay.
1: Yes, definitely.
0: So 15 in total. My favourite stat out of that is that current wife is number 14.
1: Yeah.
0: Which I just absolutely love. And that... Ruta mentioned another thing just before we a song finished. We didn't get a chance to follow up on it. And it was that... Ruta's current wife, number 14 or 15, when they first met, gave him a fake phone number.
1: Well, there is some conjecture around that.
2: Yes.
1: And she can't confirm or deny it, which makes me wonder if she's just trying to not hurt my feelings. But back in the day, played in a covers band, actually very close to here at the Empire Tavern, only a couple of blocks away.
0: Yes. Hot.
1: And, well, it was.
0: That's hot. Okay.
1: And
2: the sky's the limit from there.
0: Dude. April Sun in Cuba at the Empire.
1: Brown eyed girl, bro.
0: Get out.
1: Blister in the sun. All of the favourites.
0: Santa Rhea, dude.
1: Yeah. I think every now and again.
2: More stuff like that.
1: Yeah. I think every now and again we'd chuck in a Tool song, which is probably just crazy.
0: Damn. 46 and 2.
1: And I saw her dancing on the dance floor. And I thought, I'd like to.
0: I'll marry that woman.
2: Yeah. I love her.
1: Just about. Almost. And I thought I'd like to get to know her better. And I pulled out the old classic, hey, what are you guys doing after this? We've just got to pack up. And then we might go out, which is very unlike me because normally I'll just go home. But I said, if you guys are going out, I'll grab one of your numbers because there was three of them, but I looked right at my now wife. And she goes, I'll give you my number. And so then I got the phone number. Ended up not going out that night and messaged her and got absolutely no reply.
0: Okay.
1: And I thought, what have I done wrong here? And eventually she, and this is the thing that makes me think that it was a mistake and she didn't just give me the wrong number to just throw me off, is that she eventually found me on Facebook and sent a message going,
2: okay. How are you? I wonder how you eventually made contact.
1: But
2: because there's a law that's come in today, which means that you can get up to 5 years in prison.
1: And now we've been married for 14. So
0: you get less than that for marrying her.
4: The Hauraki Breakfast with Jerry and Manaya.

0: Guns and Also Roses on the Hauraki Breakfast for your Tuesday morning. The celebrations continue for Auckland FC, who won the trophy, the A-League toilet seat, on Saturday night. On Monday, which was just yesterday, Nick Becker, the CEO, and Danny Hay, one of the coaches, brought the thing in. Incredible how heavy that is.
1: You put it around your neck, which means you can never win it now.
0: Which I will now never win the A-League, which is heartbreaking. I'll also never win an Olympic gold medal after putting Michaela Brake's medal around my... Well, hang on, you didn't even let me explain why.
1: No, I listened to the show. Okay, yeah, I remember when you did it. Yeah.
0: You didn't just like take a look at me and go, yeah, no, that's true. incredibly heavy, and you noticed that they were holding it the entire time. They never laid it flat, and I thought that was some sort of superstition thing. It's not. They broke the stand off it. So it's supposed to have a stand on the
1: floor. I did wonder about that.
0: Because you could see there was a hole underneath it as well.
1: Oh, right, because I did make a comment that maybe, you know, it had been used as a surface for certain things.
0: Mm. You did. You invoked the Ranfurly shield.
1: Yeah, that was shut down quite quickly.
0: It was. Yeah. Crickets to that one.
1: Yeah.
0: Would be much easier to clean that thing because it's stainless steel.
1: Way easier. Yeah,
0: way easier.
1: Also way easier to see any little... you know, bits and pieces
0: that you might have left behind. Yeah. Anyway, so apparently none of the players, you wouldn't have seen any of them doing the rounds. It was only sort of management and coaching staff, because I believe they went and did their own Mad Monday, and it was kicking off at about 12 o'clock yesterday. And in between, on the Agenda podcast, they managed to get hold of Cam Howson, who was sort of off in the football wilderness for a number of years. Had forced to stay home, well, not forced, decided to stay home with his family and forego an international footballing career. Picked up when Auckland FC came back and then scored the winning goal. It was an absolute fairy tale story. And he caught up with Mash and G Lane on the Agenda podcast yesterday.
2: So talk us through the last 48 hours, if you wouldn't mind, mate, if you can remember what's happened over the last 48 hours. So you won, I don't know if you can remember this, you won the A-League Grand Final on Saturday night at about 10:15. And then I assume festivities just got underway. There was then a photo taken at about 5:20 on Sunday morning saying that your rehab was going extremely well. You were making sure that you were getting the body back in order. So since then, we haven't really seen a whole lot on social media. You managed to show up to a parade, which looked amazing as well. Is that right so far?
3: Yep. So we obviously won, did what we did in at Go Media, and then we kicked on to Soul Bar, and then I think Darling.
2: Yep.
3: And then
2: good spot.
3: Cal was let us kick on to his place, and then. We went to Ponsonby for some samosas yesterday morning, which was lovely.
2: Yep.
3: And then onto the bus parade. everything feels like a little bit of a blur, but I can remember a lot of it, which is good.
4: Oh, mate, that's great. You deserve it as well. Match-winning goal. Your first goal for the club.
3: Yeah.
4: What a time to do it, bro. That is an absolute legendary effort.
3: Yeah, I know. I think everyone's pretty much been on my case, even my family, friends, and the boys have been on my case about scoring one. I think I might have been doing a bit of a run here at the Viaduct if I hadn't scored. But but yeah, I got the job done. I could feel the boys were so happy for me as well. I could feel that. And yeah, what a special occasion to do it.
5: Still there though for Auckland FC. Howison, through traffic, deflected, and Cameron Howison, who has never scored for Auckland FC, says, now I have an Auckland lead in the grand final.
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1: We're super excited, and of course, the last time we were there, we rehearsed in a disused bank. We had this really good week in New Zealand. 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
2: The Hauraki Breakfast with Jerry and Manaya.

0: Yes.
1: Rage Against the Machine on the Hodaki Breakfast.
0: Put lead in your pencil, wasn't
1: wasn't it?
0: It
1: for a Tuesday? Worst day of the week. Very hard to get going, I think. Oh, no. Oh, no. Ritter's got lead in his pencil again.
0: Oh, no. Oh, God, he's already said I love you to both of us today.
1: We generally try and put checks and balances in place, Ben, so that this kind of thing doesn't happen. You've walked him straight in there.
2: I'm sorry.
1: You've wound the dog up. let's calm him down with the Monteith's Wild Food Challenge, which is on at the moment. May rapidly running out of runway. We what have we got? Just this week, in fact. Sunday is the last day of May. There's over 60 restaurants, pubs and eateries taking part nationwide.
0: What I always think about this is some people think it's fancy, it's posh or whatever, but it's not. Because quite often the Wild Food Challenge dish on their menu is one of the cheaper ones.
1: Yeah.
0: Oh, so it's quite accessible.
1: I think there's something about, and I've said this before, like the when you hear wild foods, you're thinking hoo-hoo grubs.
0: Yeah, nah.
1: And mountain oysters.
0: Nah.
1: It's not that. Like last week we went out to the Flying Moor in Mount Wellington in Auckland and we had tar kebabs, which were absolutely to
0: die
1: for.
0: That's tar with an H, not off the road.
1: Yeah, tar seal. I'm still picking gravel out of my teeth now. If you're in and around the Wellington region, the Candala Trading Co., which, hold your breath, is in Candala, has got the Wild Coast Temptation. This is their menu item. Creamy mashed potato topped with tender New Zealand mussels.
0: Now we're talking.
1: And a rich garlicky marinara bursting with coastal flavour, served with crispy golden sourdough and matched with the Monteith's Wayfarer Pilsner. How does that sound?
0: I mean, I have said that this isn't for just posh people and then we're trying to direct them towards Candala.
1: For creamy mash and mussels.
0: Yeah. But that sounds like a delicious meal.
1: It does.
0: And a very Kiwi meal.
1: Yeah, it does. And if you want to go and check it out, you don't have to be in Wellington. As I said, there's 60 restaurants, pubs and eateries all around the country. You can head to monteiths.co.nz to see the full list. I have been taking my long-suffering partner to a few of these different places. She is loving it.
0: Yeah, she's not like, suffering anymore.
1: This is quite
0: nice. She's living the life of Riley, mate.
1: She is. She's a kept woman. And if you'd like your woman to be kept, we've got a $100 Monteith's Wild Food Challenge dining voucher up for grabs every morning this month. So give us a call right now. 0800 Hodaki if you'd like to win that.
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0: The Darkness on Radio Hauraki. Bec Sandys joins us. Good morning, Bec.
1: Good morning, guys.
0: How'd you get on with the upstairs neighbours overnight?
2: That sounds more lascivious than we mean it. God. It sounds like she's going to visit the upstairs neighbours.
0: Yeah. Did you pay them a visit overnight, did you, Bec?
1: It's a little old lady that lives upstairs. Yeah. And it's not a family of elephants. So I don't know what's going on.
2: Has she maybe got some sort of
0: a walking frame?
2: Yeah, that's what I was.
1: Oh, walk, didn't think about that.
2: Yeah, so maybe you're on the radio complaining about a disabled person. How do you feel about that?
0: Did you ever think about
1: real
0: that?
1: Stink.
3: Elder shaming. This is disgusting.
1: It is terrible. I mean, I've been elder shamed myself.
2: True.
0: Have you? Recently?
1: Yeah. The radio awards. It was you had to be 35 and under. That was the category for best newcomer.
2: Oh, for best newcomer, really?
1: Yeah. And I'm
0: under 35.
1: I'm not under 35.
2: Yeah.
0: But, give it a whirl.
2: But you're not a newcomer.
0: You're
2: an old comer.
0: No,
3: comers of all ages, Ben. That's
0: we welcome comers of all ages.
2: Yeah.
0: I lost that. I lost that award.
2: Two
0: best newcomer. Can't remember.
2: Yeah, they're not still doing it,
0: no,
2: are they?
0: Still doing it.
2: A national bloody breakfast radio show, are they?
0: No. Don't think so.
2: Could be, though.
0: They probably are. Yeah, I think it was taken from my FM. So, yeah, actually doing much better than me. So, yeah, they probably actually got that one right. But in general, you know, it can be pretty annoying. What's coming up on the show this morning?
1: Well, we have the music jury and, of course, your leather jacket that you wore in that stunning video.
0: I just heard about this.
1: Oh.
0: So we're giving the jacket away.
1: Yeah.
0: Do you know how much that cost me?
1: Don't know.
2: What? You bought it.
0: I bought that jacket.
3: Oh, really?
0: It's my favourite jacket. This is the most recent in a long line of me being absolutely fleeced by the company. We used to have a ute over at the ACC. The ACC ute. It had your face on the side of it.
2: Yes, it did, yeah.
0: Storm Purvis's face over the fuel.
2: I'm not sure why. I think she did one ACC commentary once.
0: I know. Maybe if I keep going for another 10 years, I'll get there.
2: Yeah.
0: But we ran a promo where we were like, oh, we're going to pretend to auction off the ute. And for some reason, we actually did auction off the ute, and I was the only person who drove it. And because it had a park at work, so I used to drive it to and from work, sold out from underneath me. It actually was my idea to sell it. But that's beside the point. I lost the car.
1: Now my beloved leather jacket. Well, not for sale. It's a surprise.
2: I have a contention, Bec, and see if you agree with me. Men over 40 can't wear a leather jacket.
0: Ooh.
2: But under 40, they can.
0: What?
2: Over 40, it looks like you're trying to look young and hip. But under that, you still kind of are.
0: Zoe's shaking her head. So you think men under 40 can't? Can.
1: Just men in general.
2: Do you agree with us?
1: She just thinks men in general shouldn't wear
2: leather jackets.
0: No, she just doesn't like men at all as people.
3: I've got another one as well. I heard the other day that no man over 50 should wear a graphic designed t-shirt. It has to be plain, apparently.
1: Oh.
3: So I've got a plain one.
2: I'll be definitely wearing graphic designed t-shirts when I'm over 50.
3: You're wearing one now.
0: Yeah. 100%.
2: Yeah.
0: Anyway, look, if you want to win that jacket, it fits me perfectly.
1: Like a glove.
0: It's actually really hard to find.
2: I know. And you've still got 6 years of use.
0: I know.
2: Before it becomes tragic.
0: I've got 6 days now because you can win it. How do you win it?
1: Well, you just text music to 3483, take part in our jury. And at midday today for 12 o'clock rock, I'm playing three tunes from our music jury. So basically, you tell us the music that you like or you don't like, and you can get in the drawer to fleece a nice leather jacket from him.
0: And what, you're going to play the three songs that are least liked in the Hauraki playlist?
1: I don't know. I think it's just a sample from the many songs in there.
0: Oh, great. All right, Bec Sandys up next.
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25: In this update, a major Auckland Council meeting is getting underway to decide whether to press ahead with the biggest rates rise in the super city's history. Mayor Wayne Brown wants 7.9%, while some councillors are now pushing for an alternative rates rise of 5.9%. Stalkers could now face up to 5 years behind bars under a new law that's officially kicked in.
26: The Justice Minister says stalkers can cause significant harm, but until now have got away without facing serious legal consequences. Paul Goldsmith says women are greatly overrepresented as victims of stalking due to the actions by the deluded, the sexist and the abusive.
25: Dame Linda Topp is asking Kiwis to hug their loved ones a little tighter after losing her sister and fellow Topp twin Dame Jules to breast cancer. After decades of laughs, music and iconic characters, Dame Linda says Jules handed her an envelope just before she passed away.
27: There was one simple statement in that envelope, and that was, "If you get a chance, Linda, could you thank New Zealand for me?"
25: And Christchurch can now swap winter for the islands, with Air New Zealand's first direct flight to Rarotonga taking off today with up to three flights a week. It's another big win for the airport too, coming hot on the heels of direct Christchurch flights to Singapore, Tokyo and Perth later this year.
28: Ho
0: Hauraki Sport with Maxraft. Fully insulated concrete slabs are a game changer for Kiwi homes.
25: To sport, 41-year-old three-time tennis major winner Stan Wawrinka has departed the French Open for a final time. He's been beaten in the first round by Jesper de Jong. In a recounting of a Jaws-like scene on finals day of the World Surfing Tour's New Zealand pro at Raglan's Manu Bay, Carissa Moore took the women's title. Italo Ferreira claimed the men's crown, but not before his semi-final was delayed by a suspected sea lion grazing on a photographer. He's reenacted the drama.
1: That was crazy because I was surfing against Iago and then I just heard the photographer screaming like, "Help, help!" And I was trying to point him to the ski.
25: The photographer received a few puncture wounds, but is otherwise okay. And that's sport, I'm Bryn Rudkin.
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0: This is Hauraki on iHeartRadio.

Good morning. You're listening to Hauraki Days with Beck. Thanks to TradeStar. That was She Hard with Pacifier. And if you're looking for work, make sure you're checking out tradestar.co.nz. Great music coming at you. A bit of Ozzy Osbourne, Green Day in the mix. You know this. It's Phoenix, 1901.

0: board.
1: It's Radio Hodaki. It's Ozzy Osbourne with No More Tears. And Sharon Osbourne announced just a couple of days ago that they're creating a lifelike AI avatar of Ozzy. It's basically going to be a project that's going to allow the Prince of Darkness to keep connecting with fans in this new era of digital performance. So it's a hologram and an AI avatar, so you can chat to him and watch him perform. Crazy, isn't it? Technology, eh? Scary. It's Radio Hodaki. Here's Cage the Elephant.

0: Adam, Mrs. Robinson, eh? It's the Lemonheads here on Hodaki. Now, 12 o'clock rock today. I'm playing three tunes from our latest music jury. And if you take part in it, you could win the leather jacket worn by our very own Mania Stewart in our Sons of Hodaki video. You have to see it. If you haven't seen it, go to our socials pages. There's some behind-the-scenes footage there as well. One that involves me and a leaf blower. You got to watch it, I tell you. Now, if you want to get that jacket, it could be yours by telling us what you think about the music that we're playing here. And like I said, 12 o'clock rock, I'm spinning three tunes from our latest music jury. But if you want to take part, win the jacket, just text music to 3483. I'll be back with Temple of the Dog.
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track from Kiwi band Villainy is Happy Waste. 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Now, keeping our Kiwi kids fed is very important, and Kids Can 20 for 20 is happening at the moment. 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Here's a temper trap with Sweet Disposition.

0: You're listening to Radio Hodaki. Coming up in the 11 o'clock hour, me and Zoe are going to have a little bit of a chat, see what went down in supercars and F1 over the weekend. So tune in soon for Brit of Grid Girls here on Hodaki.
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5: In this update, a man has been seriously injured in a suspected shooting at a home on Auckland's Mount Wellington Highway this morning. Police are guarding the scene while they work out exactly what happened. Labour's edging ahead on the big issues that matter most to voters in the latest Ipsos survey, like cost of living, healthcare and housing, while National only gets the nod on the economy. Asked about the poll, Chris Luxon has his usual response.
6: I'm very much focused on the fuel crisis, but also on making sure we get our economy growing, come through the crisis well, and that's why we're showing really good financial responsibility and making sure we manage the books well.
5: Pope Leo's come out swinging on AI, warning it could eventually overpower humanity. Rome reporter Joe McKenna says he's made it the focus of his first major message as Pope.
7: I think he wants to rein it in a bit. He can see some positives, but he sees it as a way of dominating a culture of power that he talks about, and the tech bros are not going to be very happy.
5: And tributes from across New Zealand for Dame Jules Top, who's died aged at 68 after a 22-year battle with breast cancer. Her manager, Arani Cuthbert, says there wasn't a corner of the country the Top twins didn't light up with their charm.
8: The twins were always very honest about who they are and what matters to them. They stood up for what is important. And I think New Zealanders responded to that.
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5: In sport, Roger Tuivasa-Sheck has played his last game for the Warriors following confirmation he's ruptured his ACL. The club veteran limped from the field during the win over the Dragons on the weekend. And five-time surfing world champion Carissa Moores revealed the confidence she carried en route to claiming the women's New Zealand pro title at Raglan. The win was her first since 2023, after 2 years away for the birth and nurture of her daughter.
9: It was like that for me here, and not that I thought it was going to be easy or anything. It's just like that intangible feeling that, like, you believe that it's going to work out. And I'm so grateful that I got to feel that again. I don't know if I'll ever feel it again.
5: And that's sport. I'm Bryn Rutkin.
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It's Faith No More on your Tuesday morning. It's Bec Sandys here on Hauraki Days, keeping you company until 2 o'clock today. I've got Chemical Brothers and Placebo lined up for you shortly. Right now, it's Royal Blood. Figure It Out. Nothing here to see, just to kill our

Radio Hodaki, Chemical Brothers, Let Forever Be. Now, coming up soon, we've got Grid Girls. We're going to do a recap, me and Zoe, of what went down in supercars and F1. But in the meantime, here's the Black Crowes. She talks to angels.

0: And it was a great weekend of motorsport this weekend, especially with supercars. They're in Tasmania, Zoe.
1: Oh, finally, we're back. It was about a month since Christchurch, so it's been a while. But they're calling it Super Saturday because on the Saturday, Chas Mostert took out the first race. And then the second race got taken out by Kiwi driver Andre Heimgartner, which was good to see. And then on Sunday, Brock Feeney took out the longer race. Huge props to the teams. Their social teams of the race teams are so good at the moment. Like, there's some great funny stuff coming out, and I think it's really fun to get the behind the scenes sort of vibe.
0: You kind of get the personality of who are driving the cars.
1: Exactly.
0: Eh?
1: But now we've got to wait another 4 weeks for Darwin.
0: I guess on the weekend we had F1 over in Canada, and I have to say I did not predict this podium to see Max Verstappen, Lewis Hamilton and Kimi Antonelli sharing the podium. Kimi Antonelli, this kid is out of control. I love him, and it was such a good battle seeing him and George Russell, the two Mercedes drivers, going head to head in both the sprint and the big race. But to see George throwing his toys when his car went kaput, what a biatch.
1: Definitely an interesting weekend, yeah.
0: It was an interesting weekend. I mean, I love Lando Norris. I was a little bit sad that he didn't finish, but Liam Lawson did really well. So
1: in the points, that's great.
0: He's in the points. So 8th of June is the next one over in Monaco, and I guess, like you say, 4 weeks until we're with the supercars.
1: Yep.
0: So it'll be a wee wait between grid girls, but if anything more comes up,
1: we'll catch up before then, yeah.
0: Surely, sure. And, of course, condolences going out to Kyle Busch's family from NASCAR. He passed away at the age of 41. On the weekend.
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Shaped Like a Hole with Comfortably Shagged here on Radio Hauraki. And you can be comfortably riding away on a brand new Street Dog electric motorbike this coming Friday. If you are in the South Island, the South Island chapter, we are assigning a bike this coming Friday in the big show. Street Dogs are hand-built, custom-built here in New Zealand. Very cool, effortless to ride, whether you've got a car license or a motorbike license. So make sure you listen out for that recruitment call and give us a call 0800 Hauraki when you hear it. Here's The Killers. Mr. Brightside. No.

0: Radio Hauraki, and coming up next, I've got 12 O'Clock Rock playing you three tunes from our music jury survey that is happening at the moment. If you want to tell us what you think about the music we're playing here, just text music to 3483. Not only do you get to hear some cool tunes and you get to have a say in what we play here, but you go in the draw to win the leather jacket that Maniah Stewart is wearing in our Sons of Hauraki video. So that's coming up, three tunes from our jury very soon here on Hauraki.
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3: We thought we'd get a weekend away for just the two of us. 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
4: Oh, right, okay. Is it fades?
3: Yeah.
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6: In this update, a jury's heard how a fisherman found Shulei Wang's body at Gulf Harbour in 2024. Four people are on trial for the 70-year-old's kidnap and manslaughter. Constable Chelsea Cruikshank says the body was in layered black plastic bags.
7: There was black tape wrapped around the body, making the knees up to the chest in that fetal position.
6: An Invercargill teenager's been arrested after bomb threats were sent to organisations across the country, including Unitech and the Auckland Art Gallery.
8: Officers took the boy without incident yesterday after searching an Invercargill address. He faces two charges of threatening to kill or do grievous bodily harm. No explosives were found, and initial indications suggest he had no capability to follow on the threats.
6: The Pope has warned the world it's time to disarm AI. In his first major teaching letter, the Pope stressed we need urgent action before tech takes over. And the flood of tributes for the Top Twins says it all. Dame Jules Top died on Saturday, aged 68. Manager Irani Cuthbert says their reach across the country was huge.
9: There isn't a corner of the country that they haven't brought their unique charms to.
5: Hauraki Sport with Maxraft insulated concrete slabs.
6: In sport, Roger Tuivasa-Sheck has played his last NRL game for the Warriors following confirmation of an ACL rupture to his knee. New South Wales 5'8 Mitchell Moses has been ruled out of tomorrow's State of Origin opener against Queensland and Sydney with a hamstring injury. Ethan Strange will make his debut as a result. And Will Jordan's in doubt for the remainder of the Super Rugby season. The Crusaders fullback will miss their final round-robin match against the Hurricanes on Friday after re-aggravating a calf muscle injury last week. And that's sport, I'm Bryn Rutkin.
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11: Well, our music jury is happening at the moment. It's your chance to tell us what you think about the music that we're playing here. So I'm playing three tunes now for 12 o'clock rock to give you a sample of what you can give your opinion on. I've seen all three of these bands in concert. Here's the first one. 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